Well, the fall season of the year is here. We're in school. All the schools are open. North Valley Baptist School, Golden State Baptist College, and we're in full swing. Tomorrow, all classes are teaching, of course. We've already taught a few days, and we're looking forward to what God is going to do in our hearts this year. I want you to pray for our schools, if you will. They're incredible institutions, just incredible. They have the touch of God on them. And I want you to pray that God, in a powerful way, will speak to the hearts of students this year, just that does say yes to God. And we're looking forward to a great school year. Real quickly, one more song. America is still beautiful. She's a beautiful country. I know you believe that. I believe that. And I thank God for long introductions, so I'll stop talking, and we'll turn up the music, let you hear the introduction.

0: Chapter 11, verse 1, and the Lord said to Moses, yet will I bring one more plague upon Pharaoh. And he'll let you go. One more plague. I think of all the one more times that God has spoken in my life. Just one more time. I know you're tired of the story. I'll just abbreviate it. The day I was going to quit college, sophomore year in college, 56 years ago, I was going to quit. And that one day, that one event, when I decided from Jeremiah 18:5, reading my Bible in prayer time that morning, knowing I was going to pack up and leave college, and I read, if thou hast run with the footmen and they have wearied thee, then how canst thou contend with the horses? I wrote my Bible, I won't make it in Vietnam as a Marine. That's what I want to do if I can't make it in Bible college. One decision. You are one decision away from destroying. Don't get in that car. One decision. That guy's drunk. That guy's high. Do not get in that automobile. Well, he'll think I'm a sissy. Yeah, but you're going to be alive and he's going to be dead. The truth is, you'll be dead and he'll be alive. I want you to know one more plague to speak to the heart of a Pharaoh. One more, just one more. And let's see what God does. I wonder if there's one more call. Hey, backslider. This probably, perhaps, just could be your very last call. Today you'll hear God's final call. And God's going to say, all right, I've had enough. You're not going to live for me. I'll just bring you home now. I'll take you home. Perhaps God's going to speak to your heart one more time. And this is the day to get saved. And you're going to say yes. You're going to say no. You say no to God. I'm telling you, friend. I'm telling you, say no to God on your deathbed. You don't even know you're on your death. It could be that tomorrow you're dead. One more. I think of one more call that today you'll hear God's final call of grace. Oh, take his offer of salvation free. This could be it, my friend, if you but knew God's final call, God's calling today. I wonder how he's calling you today. I wonder what he's doing in your life today. I wonder what he's doing in your life, your son, your daughter, your grandson, your granddaughter, your great-grandkids. I've got so many prayer requests around the country, hundreds of them, of grandkids that are lost and grandkids that are in jail and grandkids that are atheists now and grandkids that are transgender and grandkids that are alcoholics and grandkids that are drug addicts. Today may be the final. Grandparent, take the day off and take it as a day of prayer. I'm gonna intercede on the behalf of my grandson, my granddaughter, my son, my daughter, my husband, my wife. It could be. God says, I'm gonna deal with you one more time. And you're gonna have to say yes to me. Well, Pharaoh did say yes, but it was just a limited time. And I tell you what, he made a mistake of his life. For his life, his family's life, his son, his firstborn. Oh my goodness, what a tragedy. Father, thank you for the call of God on our lives. Lord, I love our listeners. And I think of how today might just be the last time that God is going to deal with us, our Heavenly Father. Thank you for your love for us, your graciousness. I thank you for the Labor Day and all the jobs that we enjoy in our church, our local church, and then the jobs that pay us. Lord, I pray that we'd be a blessing to the people today. For we ask this prayer in Jesus' name. Amen.
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Greetings, friend. Zechariah chapter 4, verse 6 says, "This is the word of the Lord to Zerubbabel, not by might nor by power, but by my spirit, says the Lord of hosts." After 16 years of allowing the temple to remain unfinished, the people were despairing. They were discouraged. God sent Haggai and Zechariah to move them, motivate them to get back to work. Zechariah here sees an angelic vision of hope, a golden candlestick, a bowl on top with seven lamps connected by seven pipes to two olive trees. He asked the angel to tell him what the two olive trees represent. Now, though the answer is really not given to him until verse 14, the angel immediately answers with these timeless words, "Not by might nor by power, but by my spirit, says the Lord of hosts." God here is simply encouraging Zechariah to motivate the people to finish rebuilding the temple. "It can be done," he says, "not in your own strength or power, but by the power of the Spirit of God." Rejoice today, my friend, that all is possible through the power of the Holy Spirit. Do you need that motivating truth, that encouragement today? Are you struggling with discouragement? Does the will of God appear impossible to you right now? Do you cry, "Lord, how can I do what you expect me to do? I have no strength, no motivation." Well, take courage. Spiritual success, whether rebuilding a temple or growing into the image of Christ, is not dependent on your might or your power, but on the power and person of the Holy Spirit. You see, you don't have to do God's will by your own might. The lost man thinks he can earn his way to heaven by self-efforts, good works. Yet God says it is by grace you are saved, not of yourself. Are you, as a believer, trying to serve God in your own strength? Well, stop it. Stop trying to pull yourself up by your own bootstraps. That really is humanism. Are you wasting energy as you grit your teeth and determine to persevere? You don't have to do God's will by your own might or by your own power. Oh, you say, "I have great courage and valor and integrity." And you say to yourself, "I have many talents, outgoing personality, an unusual ability to solve problems." Well, my friend, be thankful for any gifts God has given you. They're all from Him. But without the energy of the Holy Spirit, your abilities become your, quote, power, and you're trusting yourself rather than God. You can do God's will, says Zechariah, with the help of His Spirit. Just as the unseen oil lights the lamps in Zechariah's vision, the invisible Spirit of God will empower you. His Spirit moved on the darkness of creation and produced the beautiful earth. So depend, my friend, on the Holy Spirit to move silently in your life when you need Him most. Not by might, nor by power, but by my Spirit, we may press on. Thank you for listening. 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

trouble. 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Yea, my soul and my belly, for my life is spent with grief and my years with sighing. My strength faileth because of mine iniquity, and my bones are consumed. I was a reproach among all mine enemies, but especially among my neighbors, and a fear to mine acquaintance. They that did see me without fled from me. I am forgotten as a dead man out of mind. I am like a broken vessel. For I have heard the slander of many. Fear was on every side. While they took counsel together against me, they devised to take away my life. I say it often because I need to be reminded of it often. Being right with God doesn't preclude problems. David here had it rougher than most of us have ever had it, and he was being used of God at the moment to write scripture. I'll say it again. Being right with God does not prevent problems from filling our lives. Something to think about.

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This old house once knew my wife. This old house was home and comfort as we fought the storms of life. This old house once rang with laughter. This old house heard many shouts.

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0: A few years ago, I saw this headline, Missing Link Dinosaur Discovered. 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Well, researchers had discovered a new Archaeopteryx fossil. Now, Archaeopteryx was once thought by evolutionists to be a missing link between birds and dinosaurs, but now, most researchers agree it was just a bird. So the headline should have read, Fossil Bird Discovered, because that's what they found. Don't just read the headlines, especially if something contradicts God's word. 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

My name is Ken Schaefer from Larimore, North Dakota, and I've been honored to record a couple times here at Faith Music Missions. 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

0: Our children hear us, our grandchildren, our friends, and our neighbors hear us. When someone is scourged, do they see us point them to God's promises? When someone needs wisdom, do they hear what we think or what God has to say about it? When someone is hurting, do we just give them our advice or do we offer them hope found in Scripture? Don't tell someone what you think. Give them something that God has said. May our homes, our conversations, and relationships become places where God's people hear God's truth. Isaiah 55:11, so shall my word be that goeth out of my mouth, it shall not return unto me void, but it shall accomplish that which I please.
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place, and I might as well just give in to the doom and gloom. Life's a waiting room for the blow that'll do us all in. I can't sympathize when before my eyes is a hope shining bright as day.

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1: God says there's two ways that you can praise me. One is with your lips, the sacrifice of your lips. And one is with your communication through contribution. And so we praise God when we sing, yes, and we ought to praise Him all the day long. And we praise God when we give. How many of you believe that God's people should praise Him through our giving? Almost as many as through our singing.
0: Stewardship is an act of worship, an expression of faith, and a discipline for spiritual growth. In our series, The Stewardship Principles of Jesus, Pastor Chappell shows us how to steward the resources God has entrusted in our care. Welcome to Daily in the Word. This program features the teaching and preaching of Dr. Paul Chappell, pastor of Lancaster Baptist Church and president of West Coast Baptist College in Lancaster, California. Many Christians find it difficult to practice generosity. Today, we invite you to journey with Jesus through Scripture to see the reasons for giving, the discipline of giving, and the motivation of giving. And now, here's Pastor Paul Chappell with part two of a message called The Heart of Giving.
1: She was giving something to the Lord. A carnal man views giving as, well, I'm going to lose this. The spiritual man says, man, I am glad I get to give this to the Lord for His work and for eternity. And so she recognized that it was a privilege to give. I remember coming to Lancaster, and Terry and I had saved up some money and saved up a few $1,000s, we thought, one day for buying a house or something. And I remember taking that money, and we came down with our Ryder truck. We rented the truck. We paid first and last month's deposit on an apartment. And we went to our old auditorium there at 304 West Lancaster Boulevard, and we painted the whole place white. It was green. The paint was peeling off the walls. The carpet was taped. The tile was breaking up. And, boy, we cleaned and pulled weeds and did everything we could to kind of get going. And sure enough, after just a few weeks, we had completely run out of money. And we had taken all that we had to get the ministry started. I remember going into the printers, Hart Printers, and I remember saying to Mr. Hart, I said, sir, I need to have some gospel tracts. We didn't have computers back then. I designed a track on a 8.5 by 11 yellow paper, and I showed it to him. And I said, I'd like you, if you would, to take this gospel track and print it for us. And I said, I'd like to get about 5,000. I said, sir, I can't pay you any money for this, but if you'll print these 5,000 tracts, I'll come back in 30 days and I'll pay you for these tracts. He kind of scratched his head. He said, well, all right, why not? And he printed up the tracts. I went out door knocking, inviting people to church, knocking on 500 doors a week for those first 16 months, inviting people to Lancaster Baptist Church. 30 days later, I went back and paid Mr. Hart, and we became one of their best customers until they closed business and we went to work with someone else. But you know, in those early days, it was just simply about faith. And ladies and gentlemen, it's quite a different story in the sense of the magnitude of the project. But may I say to you that we are involved in a great faith effort today, just as we were in those very early days. And we have learned that ministry that costs nothing accomplishes nothing for God. And oh, how we need to be willing, those of us who've been involved for perhaps decades, to say, Lord, use me again. Help me to have this spirit today, as I did even yesterday. This was the heart of the woman. She recognized that she had a privilege to offer from her livelihood to the Lord Jesus Christ. No one this morning is saying, give everything that you have, deplete everything that you have, like the widow woman. But what we are saying is, we ought to have the same spirit of sacrifice to say, you know what? I don't want to just throw in some chump change. I want to be able to say, God, from my heart, I want to do something from which you see my faith and trust that you will provide again for me, just like you did for the widow woman. Her giving was a sacrificial giving. Notice, secondly, her giving was personal. I don't know how much more personal you could get than this woman got. The Bible says in 2 Corinthians 9 and verse 7, we read it a moment ago, every man, according as he purposeth in his heart, so let him give. Would you say that phrase with me? Ready, begin. Every man, according as he purposeth in his, so let him. All right, let's have the ladies say it. Ready, begin. Every man, according as he, so let him. All right, fellas, here we go. Speak up. Every man according as he. So, in other words, it's a personal thing. It doesn't say some. It says everyone. And it says as you purpose in your heart. This is something that between this woman and God, there was something purposed before she ever walked into that temple. She had decided that she was going to take this which God had given to her. She had purpose in her heart, even as the rich men had decided, yeah, I'll throw in some change and let it rattle around for the show of it. This woman had purpose in her heart that she would give. This ought to be something husbands and wives that you pray about and talk about and get involved in. Sweetheart, what are we going to do? Oh, let's have a part of this personally. And teenagers and young people ought to say, I want to have a part in the work of God. You see, my friends, money is so intimately related to the possessor that you cannot give money without giving a part of yourself. That's why no one ever just stops coming to church before they stop giving a long time before, maybe 2-3 years before you see them stop attending church. But somewhere along the line, there's a disconnect in their heart, and it is reflected in their giving, because when we give, we're giving a part of ourself to the Lord. I remember a woman that was in the church when I first came to pastor. And her name was Clara Doherty. And some of you might remember Clara that were in that early group. Clara, even at that time, as I was in my mid-20s, she was already in her 80s. And I remember one Sunday night getting up while I was preaching away and just really sharing with my heart with the church family about serving and soul winning. And let's see this church built to the glory of God. I think there might have been 40 people there. And I was just preaching away and encouraging everyone to get involved, as we wanted Lancaster Baptist Church to really do what God wanted us to do in this community. And I, at the invitation time, I said, let's have a time of prayer and pray for our church and dedicate ourselves to serve the Lord. And I will never forget that Sunday night, maybe 4 or 5 months into it, when Clara walked up to me and she kind of walked bowed over up the aisle, and she looked me right in the eyes as she took my hand. And this is what she said. She said, Pastor, I can't do much, but I can pray and I can pay. And until the day she died, that's exactly what she did. She prayed and she paid. And I happen to believe that there is a God in heaven who saw that woman. I happen to believe that many of us may be behind her in line at the judgment seat of Christ, because I believe God saw her heart and God saw her sacrifice and God saw that she made it personal. And we're here today, seated here today, because of the faith of people like Clara Doherty, who said, I'm going to do the very best that I can do for my Lord Jesus Christ. Notice the widow, her giving was sacrificial, it was personal. And then I want you to see this, it was pleasing to Christ. It was pleasing to Christ. Now Jesus says, essentially in verse 4, these other men just kind of threw in from their abundance, but this woman, she did the very best that she could. And how many of you, as you read this, how many of you get the sense, you know what? I believe Jesus was pleased with that widow woman's offering, amen? I believe Jesus saw that and he observed it and he commented. How many of you believe the Bible's the infallible, inspired word of God? And God in his infallible word gives this commendation. And he wants us to know, hey, I was pleased with that lady, with what she did. And the Bible says that we can please God. Let me ask you this simple question. Do you want to please the Lord with your life? You ought to want to please him every day of your life. Let me show you a passage that we can claim in Philippians chapter 4. Notice the passage in your notes. It says, now, ye Philippians know also that in the beginning of the gospel, when I departed from Macedonia, no church communicated, there's that word again, communicated with me concerning giving and receiving, but ye only. For in Thessalonica, ye sent once and again unto my necessity. And Paul said, listen, when I was on these missionary journeys, you were the church that sent financially to help with this. You sent time and again to meet those needs. Verse 17, not because I desire a gift. Paul said, look it, I'm not writing to you because I desire something personally, he says, but I desire fruit that may abound to your account. But then look at verse 18. But I have all and abound. I am full having received of Epaphroditus these things which were sent from you, watch this now, an odor of a sweet smell, a sacrifice acceptable, well-pleasing to God. This means that the offering that was sent from the Philippian church was a sacrifice that pleased God. Let me tell you, my friend, just like the widow woman pleased God, and just like the Philippians were well-pleasing to God when they sent this sacrifice, you and I are well-pleasing to God when from a pure heart we offer unto Him. And the Apostle Paul says, listen, this offering that you've given, it's like a sweet smell up into heaven. It's like the incense flowing up heavenly. And he says, it has been well-pleasing to God that you have been a part of this. Oh, what a privilege that we as believer priests can offer the praise of our lips, can offer the praise of our life, can offer in our offerings to the Lord something that some men may make a cynical comment about, but to you and to me, it is personal, it is pure, it is real, it is a way to say, Lord, I love you. And God says, when you give out of a loving heart, you communicate to me like this. It's a sweet-smelling savor. It's a wonderful sacrifice to me. When people say, Lord, I'm here today personally to tell you that I love you. And God commends that spirit of giving. Nobody doubts the widow's offering pleased God. Her heart was so evident and obvious as she came into the treasury, as she could have been one to say, gimme, gimme, gimme. She said, no, God, you have done so much for me. What can I do for you? How can I show my love for you? Two things I want you to see, and then we're done. First, this woman did not give money in order to go to heaven. She was not doing what she did with some desperate plea, hoping she would get to heaven. She wasn't buying indulgences like they did in the Middle Ages. She wasn't somehow trying to manipulate God. In fact, notice what it says in 1 Peter 1:18. For as much as ye know that ye were not redeemed with corruptible things as silver and gold from your vain conversation, received by the tradition from your fathers, but with the precious blood of Christ, as of a lamb without blemish and without spot. Hey, giving gold and silver or dollars doesn't buy your sin off. It doesn't buy you into heaven. The Bible says we are not redeemed by giving. We are redeemed by His giving of His blood on the cross of Calvary. We don't give so that we can go to heaven. I feel sorry for people in churches that feel like, boy, I better get married in the church, buried in the church, dedicated in the church. I better go there on Christmas and Easter. I better do this. I better do that because I want to be able to have some priest or pastor someday say, now, with your last rites, you're up into heaven. I got to tell you something, my friend. My eternal destiny is not resting in the statement of some priest giving some kind of last rites. My eternal destiny is resting in the statement of Jesus Christ on the cross of Calvary, who said, it is finished. I have been purchased by the blood of Jesus Christ. And that makes giving so much more wonderful, because I'm not giving because I hope I might gain favor with God. I'm giving because I already have favor with God. I'm giving out of a heart of gratitude to my Lord.
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1: Well, hello, good neighbor. I am so glad you're listening. I'm Labor Day. Here in America, it's Labor Day, and I never understood it. It's Labor Day. We're supposed to be working, and we're taking the day off. But a college picnic today and a great time. I'm looking forward to the day. I had a roommate in college. This was 50-some years ago, and his wife gave birth on Labor Day. So that child must be about 53 or 4 years old, I guess, by now, 52. Happy birthday. Well, in God we trust. I know it's not a patriotic day, but we got patriotic music chosen. I'm glad we do. You know, we have these sweeps for our radio station, and they're for the 250th anniversary. You hear the patriotic music. I want to keep those up, I think. That'd be okay, right? I think those are

Well, the fall season of the year is here. We're in school. All the schools are open. North Valley Baptist School, Golden State Baptist College. And we're in full swing. Tomorrow, all classes are teaching, of course. We've already taught a few days, and we're looking forward to what God is going to do in our hearts this year. I want you to pray for our schools, if you will. They're incredible institutions, just incredible. They have the touch of God on them. And I want you to pray that God, in a powerful way, will speak to the hearts of students this year, just that they'll say yes to God. And we're looking forward to a great school year. Real quickly, one more song. America is still beautiful. She's a beautiful country. I know you believe that. I believe that. And I thank God for long introductions, so I'll stop talking, and we'll turn up the music, let you hear the introduction.

0: Chapter 11, verse 1, and the Lord said to Moses, yet will I bring one more plague upon Pharaoh. And he'll let you go. One more plague. I think of all the one more times that God has spoken in my life. Just one more time. I know you're tired of the story. I'll just abbreviate it. The day I was going to quit college, sophomore year in college, 56 years ago, I was going to quit. And that one day, that one event, when I decided from Jeremiah 18:5, reading my Bible in prayer time that morning, knowing I was going to pack up and leave college. And I read, if thou hast run with the footmen and they have wearied thee, then how canst thou contend with the horses? I wrote my Bible, I won't make it in Vietnam as a Marine. That's what I want to do if I can't make it in Bible college. One decision. You are one decision away from destroying. Don't get in that car. One decision. That guy's drunk. That guy's high. Do not get in that automobile. Well, he'll think I'm a sissy. Yeah, but you're going to be alive and he's going to be dead. The truth is, you'll be dead and he'll be alive. I want you to know one more plague to speak to the heart of a Pharaoh. One more, just one more. And let's see what God does. I wonder if there's one more call. Hey, backslider. This probably, perhaps, just could be your very last call. Today you'll hear God's final call. And God's going to say, all right, I've had enough. You're not going to live for me. I'll just bring you home now. I'll take you home. Perhaps God's going to speak to your heart one more time. And this is the day to get saved. And you're going to say yes, or you're going to say no. You say no to God. I'm telling you, friend, I'm telling you, say no to God on your deathbed. You don't even know you're on your death. It could be that tomorrow you're dead. One more. I think of one more call that today you'll hear God's final call of grace. Oh, take his offer of salvation free. This could be it, my friend. If you but knew God's final call, God's calling today. I wonder how he's calling you today. I wonder what he's doing in your life today. I wonder what he's doing in your life, your son, your daughter, your grandson, your granddaughter, your great-grandkids. I've got so many prayer requests around the country, hundreds of them, of grandkids that are lost and grandkids that are in jail and grandkids that are atheists now and grandkids that are transgender and grandkids that are alcoholics and grandkids that are drug addicts. Oh, today may be the final. Grandparent, take the day off and take it as a day of prayer. Oh, I'm gonna intercede on the behalf of my grandson, my granddaughter, my son, my daughter, my husband, my wife. It could be. God says I'm gonna deal with you one more time. And you're gonna have to say yes to me. Well, Pharaoh did say yes, but it was just a limited time. And I tell you what, he made a mistake of his life. For his life, his family's life, his son, his firstborn. Oh my goodness, what a tragedy. Father, thank you for the call of God on our lives. Lord, I love our listeners. And I think of how today might just be the last time that God is going to deal with us, our Heavenly Father. Thank you for your love for us, your graciousness. I thank you for the Labor Day and all the jobs that we enjoy in our church, our local church, and then the jobs that pay us. Lord, I pray that we'd be a blessing to the people today. For we ask this prayer in Jesus' name. Amen.
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1: For American Family News, I'm Chris Woodward. Federal investigators are trying to determine what caused an Amazon cargo jet to barrel off a runway at Miami International Airport. At least five people were killed, five injured. The aircraft overran the runway Sunday after arriving from Puerto Rico. It plowed across a road used by warehouse workers and other businesses that surround the airport. A Canadian conservative advocate says he is not optimistic about the relationship between his prime minister and President Donald Trump getting any better. AFN's Chad Groening has more.
2: The relationship between the United States and our northern neighbor continues to be tumultuous. President Trump's top trade advisor, U.S. Trade Representative Jamieson Greer, told the Fox News Channel last week that Canada walked away from the, quote, best deal in the world after that nation declined to finalize a trade agreement with the U.S. 2 weeks ago. Brian Rushfeldt is a former executive director of Canada Family Action. He doesn't see relations getting any better as long as Trump and Mark Carney remain in charge.
3: I think at the government level, it is going to take new people because I think that the president and the prime minister are both so egotistical and misguided on some issues. Unfortunately, we've got two leaders who can't seem to get down to our level to deal with it like decent human beings.
2: Rushfeldt doesn't see so much of a rift between ordinary Americans and Canadians.
3: The people, I think, already, both down there and up here from what I'm reading and what I'm hearing and seeing, even from people that I talk to, there is not much of a rift between Americans and Canadians at my level. I know our tourism is way down into the U.S., and we've got people saying, well, we're not buying any U.S. goods, and we're never going to travel to the U.S. There's a few of those, just as there's people now in the U.S. saying they don't want anything to do with us. But the great majority of Canadians and Americans have so many similarities that I think if it was left to the people, this would be settled within a day.
2: I'm Chad Groening.
1: Gas prices in the U.S. have hit a record high for Labor Day weekend, averaging $4.14 per gallon. That's nearly a dollar more than last year and surpasses the previous record of $3.82 a gallon from 2012. Prices surged after the U.S. and Israel attacked Iran in February, affecting crude oil traffic through the Strait of Hormuz. Diesel prices are at their own all-time record of $5.85 per gallon. Tesla's new driverless taxi hits the Texas streets just as federal regulators say the new cab may not follow rules. Here's Fox's Evan Brown.
4: The new Tesla Cybercab, a two-seater with no driver controls, is now running in Austin, Texas. But the lack of a steering wheel or foot pedals or rear or side view mirrors is causing the U.S. government to tap the brakes. The National Highway Transportation Safety Administration is now investigating whether the Cybercabs comply with standards set for automobiles. Tesla says they use the agency's self-certification and that Cybercabs are in compliance. The agency says they plan to audit that certification data.
1: More than 100 cats and kittens were seized from a single home in Tacoma. Jennifer Dowling has the story.
5: Tacoma police say the officers were first called to the home on September 1st for a welfare check at around 1:30 because a person was seen lying down on the property. Patrol determined that person was fine and was able to be on the property. But when officers knocked on the door to confirm that, while talking to the occupant, they noted an overwhelming smell of ammonia in the house, and they could see 30-plus cats and could also tell cats were on a second story. Knowing there were beyond the six cats allowed in Tacoma, the occupant surrendered 16 to animal control and then told officers that's all they had. Police say officers went back with a warrant and took in 85 more cats and kittens. Many had hair loss, scabbing, fleas, and respiratory issues. Reporting from Tacoma, Jennifer Dowling, Fox News.
1: In final news, Spider-Man Brand New Day remained the number one movie in theaters over the weekend, becoming just the second film this decade to top the box office for six straight weeks. Universal Pictures' The Odyssey remained in second place over the weekend. Both blockbusters helped lead Hollywood to its best summer since before the pandemic. Find more news on AFN.net.

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0: The Psalms of the Bible show God at his most gentle and most powerful. They are God stooping down to pick us up. Welcome to the Daily Psalm on Faith Music Radio, narrated by Bill Flowers and brought to you each day at this time.
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2: Psalm 68. To the chief musician, a psalm or song of David. Let God arise, let his enemies be scattered, let them also that hate him flee before him. As smoke is driven away, so drive them away. As wax melteth before the fire, so let the wicked perish at the presence of God. But let the righteous be glad, let them rejoice before God, yea, let them exceedingly rejoice. Sing unto God, sing praises to his name, extol him that rideth upon the heavens by his name, Jah, and rejoice before him. A father of the fatherless, and a judge of the widows is God in his holy habitation. God setteth the solitary in families. He bringeth out those which are bound with chains, but the rebellious dwell in a dry land. O God, when thou wentest forth before thy people, when thou didst march through the wilderness, Selah, the earth shook, the heavens also dropped at the presence of God. Even Sinai itself was moved at the presence of God, the God of Israel. Thou, O God, didst send a plentiful rain, whereby thou didst confirm thine inheritance when it was weary. Thy congregation hath dwelt therein. Thou, O God, hast prepared of thy goodness for the poor. The Lord gave the word. Great was the company of those that published it. Kings of armies did flee apace, and she that tarried at home divided the spoil. Though ye have lain among the pots, yet shall ye be as the wings of a dove covered with silver, and her feathers with yellow gold. When the Almighty scattered kings in it, it was white as snow and salmon. The hill of God is as the hill of Bashan, an high hill is the hill of Bashan. Why leap ye, ye high hills? This is the hill which God desireth to dwell in, yea, the Lord will dwell in it forever. The chariots of God are 20,000, even thousands of angels. The Lord is among them, as in Sinai, in the holy place. Thou hast ascended on high. Thou hast led captivity captive. Thou hast received gifts for men, yea, for the rebellious also, that the Lord God might dwell among them. Blessed be the Lord, who daily loadeth us with benefits, even the God of our salvation, Selah. He that is our God is the God of salvation, and unto God the Lord belongeth the issues from death. But God shall wound the head of his enemies, and the hairy scalp of such an one as goeth on still in his trespasses. The Lord said, I will bring again from Bashan, I will bring my people again from the depths of the sea, that thy foot may be dipped in the blood of thine enemies, and the tongue of thy dogs in the same. They have seen thy goings, O God, even the goings of my God, my King, in the sanctuary. The singers went before, the players on instruments followed after. Among them were the damsels playing with timbrels. Bless ye God in the congregations, even the Lord from the fountain of Israel. There is little Benjamin with their ruler, the princes of Judah and their council, the princes of Zebulun, the princes of Naphtali. Thy God hath commanded thy strength. Strengthen, O God, that which thou hast wrought for us. Because of thy temple at Jerusalem shall kings bring presents unto thee. Rebuke the company of spearmen, the multitude of the bulls, with the calves of the people, till every one submit himself with pieces of silver. Scatter thou the people that delight in war. Princes shall come out of Egypt. Ethiopia shall soon stretch out her hands unto God. Sing unto God, ye kingdoms of the earth. O, sing praises unto the Lord. Selah. To him that rideth upon the heavens of heavens, which were of old, lo, he doth send out his voice, and that a mighty voice. Ascribe ye strength unto God. His excellency is over Israel, and his strength is in the clouds. O God, thou art

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1: Good morning. This is September the 8th. From me is thy fruit found, Hosea 14, verse 8. The fruit of the branch is directly traceable to the root. Sever the connection, the branch dies, and no fruit is produced. By virtue of our union with Christ, we bring forth fruit. Every bunch of grapes has been first in the root. It has passed through the stem, flowed through the sap vessels, and fashioned itself externally into fruit. But it was first in the stem. Also, every good work was first in Christ, and then it is brought forth in us. Christian, prize this precious union in Christ, for it must be the source of all the fruitfulness which you can hope to know. If you were not joined to Jesus Christ, you would be a barren bough indeed. Our fruit comes from God. The fruit owes much to the root, but it also owes much to external influences. How much we owe to God's grace and providence. He provides us constantly with quickening, teaching, consolation, strength, or whatever else we need. To this we owe all of our usefulness or virtue. The gardener's sharp-edged knife promotes the fruitfulness of the tree by thinning the clusters and by cutting off unnecessary shoots. So it is, Christian, with the pruning which the Lord gives to you. My Father is the husbandman. Every branch in me that beareth not fruit, he taketh away. And every branch that beareth fruit, he purgeth it, that it may bring forth more fruit. Since our God is the author of our spiritual graces, let us give to him all the glory of our salvation.

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1: For American Family News, I'm Chris Woodward. It will not be cheap to rebuild Nepal after deadly flash floods 2 weeks ago. The preliminary damage estimate is $2.56 billion for a country with a total budget of $14 billion. Nepal is seeking assistance for rebuilding and emphasizing the need for a stronger disaster preparedness moving forward. Saudi Arabia has been targeted by a wave of attacks out of Yemen. Here's Fox's Jonathan Savage.
2: Houthi rebels are said to have hit civilian and economic facilities in the Saudi cities of Abas Jahan, Najran, and Kasmas Mashait. Dozens of people have been hurt. This a major escalation in the renewed conflict between Saudi Arabia and the Iran-backed militia in Yemen. Saudi officials are threatening retaliation. The Houthis haven't commented on the attacks, but said a statement about a large-scale military operation deep inside Saudi Arabia would be released. They blame the Saudis for an airstrike that killed at least seven people at a prison on Monday.
1: Canada's retaliatory tariffs on about $20 billion worth of U.S. goods takes effect today, turning its escalating trade war with President Donald Trump into a test watched far beyond the border. Trump says Canada is harming Americans and slapped tariffs on that country. Canada's tariffs hit hundreds of American products at rates of 15, 25, or 50%, including steel, aluminum, cheese, appliances, clothing, cosmetics, and farm equipment. For the first time ever, the administrator of the Panama Canal is a woman. Here's Fox's Sue Guzman.
3: Naval engineer Ilia Espino de Morata takes the helm today as the first woman to lead the Panama Canal administration. Since the U.S. handed over the interoceanic waterway in late 1999, only three other Panamanians have held that position, overseeing the canal, which handles nearly 3% of global maritime trade. Morata has said her top priority is the building of a reservoir on the Indio River, which will provide secure drinking water for half of Panama's 4 million people. President Trump has recently threatened to seize control of the strategic waterway, claiming the U.S.'s ships and Navy are unfairly overcharged by Panama for using it.
1: Back to the U.S. now, where a New Jersey school district is facing a new federal lawsuit over its policy regarding gender identity in schools. Legal group Thomas More Society has filed suit against the school district of the Chathams on behalf of national advocacy organization Moms for Liberty. The lawsuit challenges the district's policy allowing school personnel to hide a child's social gender transition, including changes to names, pronouns, and restroom usage from their parents without parental consent. Thomas More Society argues the district is defying recent U.S. Supreme Court rulings, including Mirabelli v. Bonta, which upheld parents' constitutional rights to guide their children's upbringing. Tina Deskovich, co-founder of Moms for Liberty, told AFN the policy shuts parents out of life-altering choices.
4: It's happening all across the country. It was happening here in Florida when I was on the school board between 2016 and 2020 in districts all across the state. And then I left our school board on 2020, and it started happening in my school district. Governor DeSantis here in Florida put a stop to it in the state legislature, but other states do not have laws and policies put in place yet to stop this. And so people think they live in a red state or a red county, or they know their school board member, but these policies exist. And the Supreme Court has now ruled in two different occasions, at three if you want to go all the way back 100 years ago into Pierce versus Society of Sisters, that parents have the fundamental right to raise their children, that they can opt out of things that violate their religious beliefs, and that they absolutely, schools cannot transition children without their parents' knowledge. And so it's happening everywhere, and parents need to be on high alert.
1: The lawsuit is asking a federal judge to strike down the district's policy and require parental notification and consent before any social transition occurs at school. Find more news on AFN.net. It's not just what you hear on the radio at the top of every hour. 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It's all there on AFN.net. 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

0: Let us not be weary in well-doing, for in due season we shall reap if we faint not. Believers have God's promise that when we faithfully obey Him and don't give up, we will enjoy the very best returns. Let the Lord encourage your heart as Joe Vasek, pastor of Northeast Baptist Church of Danbury, Connecticut, urges us to stay the course.
1: In Philippians 3:12, Paul says, I follow after, if that I may apprehend, that for which also I am apprehended of Christ Jesus. That's one of my favorite statements in the Bible regarding God's will for my life. Paul's saying, I stay in pursuit of God so that I can seize everything that God has for me. I had only been a pastor for about 4 or 5 years. My wife and I had started our church, and we were meeting in a veterans hall in Brewster, New York, 40 miles due north of New York City. One Sunday night in the summer, a family of first-time visitors walked in, a lady and her 2 children. They had just moved here from out west as a result of a recent heartache in their family. Amy and I had the lady over to our house for lunch a few days later, and she described for us in detail the sorrow she was enduring. She and her children had all been saved, but their current situation was causing her to question why God had allowed this great hurt. She asked me, Pastor, how could God let this happen? I told her that God doesn't cause people to make bad choices, but He'll use people's bad choices to bring His will to pass in our lives. When I said the words, God's will, she exploded. I am so sick of hearing about God's will. Everybody just wants me to write this whole thing off as God's will. How could it be God's will for my children and me to have to endure all this pain and trouble? That conversation stayed in my mind for months after that day. It wasn't the question itself that bothered me. It was the fact that this dear Christian lady got so upset about the concept of God's will for herself and for her kids. I pondered it and prayed about it. Gradually, I began to realize that what she was hearing when someone said the will of God was very different from my concept of the will of God. I had always thought of the will of God as a wonderful thing, the ultimate good that could possibly happen in my life or in anyone else's life, and that whatever it took for me to arrive at that fabulous destination of God's will for my life was a price that I would willingly pay. By the way, that's still the way I think of God's will. But clearly, that's not what she was thinking when she heard someone talk about the will of God. She was thinking about God's will, as many Christians do, as that unpleasant future, that uncomfortable life, that unsavory mold that her tyrant God was trying to force her into against her will. While I was viewing the will of God as the ultimate positive, she was viewing it as a great negative. Once I understood that, I began to wonder how many other believers viewed the will of God for their lives as God making them do what He wants them to do instead of what they want to do. I came to the conclusion that if believers have a negative connotation of God's will, then using that phrase without explanation is only going to trigger rebellion in their hearts. And that's when the Lord put in my heart the phrase, God's best, because that's what God's will is. It's the very best things that could possibly happen in your life. When Paul wrote, I follow after, if that I may apprehend, that for which also I am apprehended of Christ Jesus, he was saying that he stays in pursuit of God because he wants God's best for his life. The God who promised Jeremiah, I will do great and mighty things which thou knowest not. And the God who promises us that he will do exceeding abundantly above all that we ask or think. He wants to take every one of his children to his very best for their lives. I certainly still preach about finding and enjoying God's will for your life, but I use that phrase interchangeably with the phrase, God's best for you. God has his very best prepared for you. He wants to take you there. God wants to lead you to his very best in your marriage, for your children, in your life's purpose, and in every detail of your life. Believe that your heavenly Father loves you so much that he has the best things prepared for you. Jesus said, if ye then being evil know how to give good gifts unto your children, how much more shall your Father which is in heaven give good things to them that ask him? Believe God and stay in pursuit of his best for you. And never forget this. No human being can keep you from God's best. Many believers don't agree with that. They think that someone else's wicked decision or someone else's foolish mistake has put them in a position where they can never know God's best for their lives, as if someone else has the power to forfeit God's best for them. They forget that Jesus called himself, "He that openeth and no man shutteth, and shutteth and no man openeth." Paul was waiting to face the most powerful ruler in the world, but he knew that his fate didn't lie in Caesar's hands. Paul was determined to stay in pursuit of Jesus, to find out what God had for him. "I follow after, if that I may apprehend that for which also I am apprehended of Christ Jesus." Christian, God has his very best prepared for you. Stay the course.
2: We pray that today's program was a blessing to you. If you have any questions or comments, we'd love to hear from you. You can email us at staythecourse@nbcdanberry.org. God bless you.

0: I'm Brad Ford. A lot of people spend years doing the right things, saving consistently, contributing to their 401k, and trying to be responsible with their money. But as retirement gets closer, what we often see isn't a lack of effort, it's a lack of clarity around the details. Questions like, when should I take Social Security to get the most out of it? How much will taxes actually impact what I keep? And how do I turn what I've saved into income that lasts the rest of my life? Those are the kind of gaps that can make a big difference over time. So instead of adding more noise, we put together something simple, a complimentary retirement guide to help you think through those areas and help avoid some of the common mistakes that we see. Just text the word PLAN to 812-473-7700. That's PLAN to 812-473-7700, and we'll send it to you right away.
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My name is Ken Schaefer from Larimore, North Dakota, and I've been honored to record a couple times here at Faith Music Missions. 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

0: Good morning, and welcome back to a fresh episode of Pastor's Morning Musings. We hope you're having a great morning. This morning, Pastor Jeff will share with us another great thought from the Word of God. Pastor Jeff, where will we be musing this morning?
1: Good morning. Today we'll be in the book of Hebrews chapter number 6, beginning in verse number 1. Therefore, leaving the principles of the doctrine of Christ, let us go on unto perfection, not laying again the foundation of repentance from dead works and of faith toward God, of the doctrine of baptisms, and of laying on of hands, and of resurrection from the dead, and of eternal judgment. And this we will do if God permit. Chapter 6 of Hebrews starts with the word, therefore. It means, for which cause. The next bit of teaching is because of the previous statements. What was it that was written prior to the statements given here in Hebrews 6? Let's read the end of chapter 5, beginning in verse number 11. Of whom we have many things to say, and hard to be uttered, seeing ye are dull of hearing. For when for the time ye ought to be teachers, ye have need that one teach you again, which be the first principles of the oracles of God, and are become such as have need of milk and not of strong meat. For every one that useth milk is unskillful in the word of righteousness, for he is a babe. But strong meat belongeth to them that are of full age, even to those who by reason of use have their senses exercised to discern both good and evil. We are being taught the necessity of growth in our Christian life. The problem was not that the information was unavailable or that the truth was hidden. The problem was that those being spoken to were dull of hearing. So many times we say that we are listening to what is being taught, but in our minds we are really listening to the thoughts of our own minds mingled with what is being said. This is, in essence, being dull of hearing. We listen, but we do not grow in the truth or understand because we are mingling the information being given with what our own thinking already believes. The person who is dull of hearing the truth of God's word is the person who can only be fed with milk and not with meat. Milk being what a baby needs to survive. They never mature in their Christian walk because they never get beyond the milk. The need for us is to be able to truly live in faith throughout our walk with God and not falter as the maturing of our faith. But again, there is no maturity if we're dull of hearing. This then brings us to the therefore of chapter 6. Hebrews 6:1, therefore, leaving the principles of the doctrine of Christ, let us go on into perfection. Leave the milk. Get it settled. Get it established in your life and go on to the meat or grow into maturity. The carnal Christian is a baby Christian who has been in the infant state far too long. The Christian who lives their life struggling with their salvation is a Christian who has never grown past the doctrine of Christ. They never really let it sink deep into their minds what Christ did for them, and thus they continually struggle. The necessity of Hebrews 5 and 6 is for the child of God to grow up, learn the basic principles, and then move on from them to the meat that is necessary for maturity. So let me leave you with this last passage of Scripture for today, 2 Peter 3:17 and 18. Ye therefore, beloved, seeing ye know these things before, beware lest ye also, being led away with the error of the wicked, fall from your own steadfastness, but grow in grace and in the knowledge of our Lord and Savior Jesus Christ. To him be glory both now and forever. Amen.
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0: In our busy world, family time is frequently neglected. It is vital that we give attention to our families while we can. And it is especially important to give attention to what God says in His Word about our homes. For the next few moments, let's join Scott Pauley as we open the Scriptures and find God's message for your family.
1: We're looking at the life of Noah again today and this powerful thought that we must all get our family into the ark. Get your family to Jesus. Lead your family to God. We looked already in Genesis chapter 6 and the beginning of Genesis 7 at how the Lord included Noah's children and his wife and his sons' wives in this covenant relationship, in this invitation into the ark. So let me pick up there. In Genesis 7 and verse 7, we read this, "And Noah went in, and his sons, and his wife, and his sons' wives with him." Again, Genesis chapter 7 and verse 13, "In the selfsame day entered Noah and Shem and Ham and Japheth, the sons of Noah and Noah's wife, and the three wives of his sons with them into the ark." And again, in verse 23, the Bible says, "After the flood, and Noah only remained alive, and they that were with him in the ark." And then, what about after the ark? Well, listen to Genesis 8 and verse number 15, "And God spake unto Noah, saying, Go forth of the ark, thou and thy wife, and thy sons, and thy sons' wives with thee." Verse 18, "And Noah went forth, and his sons, and his wife, and his sons' wives with him." Genesis chapter 9, verse 1, "And God blessed Noah and his sons." Are you getting the picture? How about Genesis 9, verse 8, "And God spake unto Noah and to his sons with him." Genesis 9, verse 18, "And the sons of Noah that went forth of the ark were Shem and Ham and Japheth, and Ham is the father of Canaan." In other words, God was setting something in motion in their home. And it all started when Noah used his influence to get his own family into the ark of safety. Think of this. He was a preacher of righteousness, we're told in the New Testament, which means he preached the truth to everybody around him. No doubt he invited many to believe on the Lord, though he made little difference and impact in the lives of those people. He did make an impact where it counted most in his own home. Listen, friend, you may not be able to reach everybody, but you can reach someone. And perhaps you feel like your influence and reach is not far and wide, but friend, it's deep at home. So begin there. What must we get our family to? Let me give you a handful of thoughts today. When we say get your family in the ark, what do we mean by that? Well, first of all, get your family to God's promises. Where did it all begin? It began in Genesis chapter 6 when God made a covenant with Noah. He gave him these promises. He gave his word. And Noah demonstrated faith in the word of God. Our children, our grandchildren, the next generation must see today a demonstration of faith. For the record, with things as bad as they are in our world, a generation of young people do not need to grow up hearing us talk about how bad it is and wring our hands in unbelief. They need to grow up around some people who say, you know, God is good and the Lord is at work in this world and we're just going to trust Him. Let's start by getting our family back to God's promises. Get them in the Word. Get the Word in them. Speak about the promises of God. Speak in faith. And then a second thing, we must not only get our family to God's promises, we must get our family to God's presence. Remember Genesis 7, verse 1, "Come thou and all thy house into the ark." I love that word, come. It implies God was already in the ark. He was inviting them to come in and join him, to come where he was. Oh, friend, invite your family members to come to Christ. Lead them to the Lord Jesus. The greatest thing you ever do for your family is guide them to God. Of all the things you can give your children, the greatest thing you can give them is a testimony of faith, a demonstration of a life lived in obedience to God, and then invite them to come with you into the presence of God. One beautiful picture in Noah's story is that Noah did not just build an ark. That's what he's famous for. But I would point out to you that in Genesis 8, verse 20, when he came off that ark, the first thing he did was build an altar. Oh, I love this thought. Build a family altar. I don't necessarily mean physically construct something to pray at, but I mean by that develop this practice in your home of prayer and of seeking the Lord and of exercising faith in God at every juncture. And in doing so, you're saying to your family, if we can just get to the Lord, the Lord will be more than enough. So get your family into God's promises. Get your family into God's presence. Get your family into God's protection. Now, that's really what you're doing when you're inviting them to come to Christ. When you make sure they know the Lord and are following the Lord, you're teaching them that the safest place in the world is near God. This is a dangerous world. Sin is terrible. Crime is awful. Violence is everywhere. Yes, there are dangers, both physical and spiritual, but there is safety in our proximity to God. When we live near the Lord, we know we are walking daily under His watchful eye and in His hand. So get your family into God's protection. Get your family to God's provision. I love this thought. When they came off the ark, now remember, God took care of them the whole time they were there. But when they came off the ark, what was God's first word to Noah and to his boys? God's first words were these: be fruitful and multiply and replenish the earth. Same thing He said to Adam and Eve initially in the garden. It truly was a new beginning. But listen to the words: be fruitful and multiply and replenish the earth. God was saying, I've given you now everything to enjoy. I've given you all that you need. Now do the right thing with it. James said, every good and every perfect gift cometh down from above, from the Father of lights, in whom is no variableness, neither shadow of turning. Can I speak to every dad, every granddad for just a moment? Teach your children that the best father, the good father, is the Heavenly Father. It's not what you can provide for your children. It's what God, the Father, provides for all of His children. Think of what Noah's sons got. They got it all, the whole earth. Hebrews 11 says that Noah became the heir of righteousness. You ever think about that? There's a spiritual principle here, of course, the riches that come through faith in God. But from a material standpoint, ever dawn on you that when Noah walked off that ark, he and his sons had the whole earth, literally? They inherited the whole world? Well, teach your children that God will be more than enough, that God will give them exactly what they need, nothing more, nothing less, and that the Lord takes care of His own. Every good thing comes from our Father. And then one more thought today. What does it mean to get your family in the ark? Well, get them to God's promises, get them into God's presence, get them to God's protection and to God's provision, and then fifth, get your family to God's great purpose. Why? Why did God save us? Why did God bring us into the ark of safety? What does He want from our lives? What does God want to do in us? I love these verses. In Genesis chapter 8, verse 16, God said to Noah, go forth of the ark, thou and thy wife and thy sons' wives with thee. Bring forth with thee every living thing that is with thee of all flesh, both of fowl and of cattle, of every creeping thing that creepeth upon the earth, that they may breed abundantly in the earth and be fruitful and multiply upon the earth. God says, now here's your work. Here's what I've given you to do. I think one thing we must do with our children, we must teach them why they're breathing, why God has blessed us. Train up a child in the way he should go, and when he's old, he'll not depart from it. What does that mean? Help them discover God's purpose for their life as early in life as possible. It's the most fulfilling life of all. Every evil, and we see that even in Noah's sons, every evil enters in when they get outside of God's presence and outside of God's purpose for them. And every good thing is discovered and enjoyed and used when they are living in His presence and in His purpose. My friend, wherever you are today, I say to you, get your family in the ark. The ark is not a place, it's a person. Bring your family to Jesus. Guide your family to God. Do everything in your power to use your influence, and then beyond your power through prayer, to bring your family nearer to the Lord Jesus Christ for themselves. Get your family in the ark.
0: For more resources for your marriage and family, visit us at etj.bible and click on the Take the Next Step link, where you'll find many Bible resources that will strengthen your marriage and equip you to raise your children in the ways of the Lord. We highly recommend Scott's book, New Testament Marriage. In it, you'll discover timeless biblical principles from the husband and wife team, Aquila and Priscilla. And these principles are very applicable to your marriage today. From all of us at Enjoying the Journey, thanks for listening today. And until next time, we pray that you will enjoy the journey.

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1: For American Family News, I'm Chris Woodward. Houthi attacks have ignited fires at several oil facilities and utilities in Saudi Arabia's southern region and wounded more than 70 people. A spokesman for the Saudi-led coalition fighting in Yemen said the attacks hit civilian and economic facilities in the Saudi cities. The wave of Houthi attacks were a major escalation in the renewed conflict between an important U.S. ally and the Iranian-backed rebels in Yemen. Operations at the oil facilities and utilities were temporarily suspended. Canada's new tariffs on nearly $28 billion worth of U.S. products take effect today. Here's Fox's Jessica Rosenthal.
2: After renewed trade talks fell apart with Canada, the Trump administration announced additional tariffs on more than $20 billion worth of goods. Canadian officials then announced retaliatory tariffs ranging from 15 to 50% on everything from dairy to furniture, aluminum, tools, sewing equipment, makeup, stoves, radiators, prefabricated structures, and more. Prime Minister Mark Carney said last week when the Trump administration stops throwing shade and doing memes, talks can resume. President Trump responded,
3: "They need us, we don't need them. They've taken advantage of us for years, and it's time to stop."
2: Maine Senator Susan Collins says she's asked the administration to consider some exemptions to some of the tariffs to help small businesses.
1: New Hampshire voters go to the polls today for a primary. Democrats Chris Pappas and Karishma Mansour are running for the Senate seat held by the retiring Gene Shaheen. On the Republican side, two former U.S. Senators, John Sununu and Scott Brown, will seek their party's nomination for the Senate seat. Republican Governor Kelly Ayotte seeks a second term in office. Ohio's Senator John Husted does not think the people of the Buckeye State are prepared to hire the man they fired 2 years ago. Here's AFN's Chad Groening.
4: Republican John Husted was appointed by Governor Mike DeWine to fill the unexpired term of J.D. Vance when he became vice president. Husted is facing a stiff election challenge from former Democrat Senator Sherrod Brown, who was vetoed by Ohio's other senator, Bernie Moreno, in 2024. In an average of polls compiled by Real Clear Polling, Husted trails Brown by an average of 2.5 points. But Husted, who was elected lieutenant governor before his Senate appointment, doesn't think the voters are ready to rehire Brown.
5: They rejected him by over 200,000 votes in the last election. And Sherrod Brown has been in public office in Ohio for 50 years. He just spent $300 million on his last campaign, and so he has high name recognition. But as we run a campaign and people are reminded about why they fired him 2 years ago, I don't think they're going to vote to rehire him this November.
4: Husted acknowledges that this is a midterm election.
5: In midterm elections, whoever the president is, that particular president's party tends not to do as well in those elections. But I'm hopeful that in this particular case, that the voters have supported me in the past by overwhelming margins. They recently rejected Sherrod Brown by a solid margin. And I'm hoping that they'll remember why they supported me and why they've rejected him, and that that will lead us to win in November.
4: AFN has reached out to Sherrod Brown's campaign, but it has not responded to our request for comment. I'm Chad Groening.
1: A redistricting fight in Missouri hits the U.S. Supreme Court with a ballot deadline looming. Fox's Jared Halpern has this story from Washington.
6: Missouri Republicans are urging the U.S. Supreme Court to allow newly drawn congressional districts to go forward, while opponents are arguing to keep the map on hold. Emergency filings over the weekend come as a deadline to send mail-in ballots to military and overseas voters is set for September 19th. Missouri Supreme Court blocked the Republican-drawn map and instead ordered a voter referendum on the proposal. The proposed map would give Republicans an advantage in 7 of the state's 8 congressional districts.
1: In final news, Jaguar Land Rover has announced plans to cut 4,000 jobs globally to reduce cost and compete with Chinese electric automakers. The company aims to achieve $2.3 billion in savings over the next 2 years. Most job cuts are expected in the UK, where the company employs around 34,000 people. Find more news on AFN.net.

0: Good morning. This is September the 8th.
1: Morning, my morning, new mercies I see.
0: From me is thy fruit found. Hosea 14, verse 8. The fruit of the branch is directly traceable to the root. Sever the connection, the branch dies, and no fruit is produced. By virtue of our union with Christ, we bring forth fruit. Every bunch of grapes has been first in the root. It has passed through the stem, flowed through the sap vessels, and fashioned itself externally into fruit. But it was first in the stem. Also, every good work was first in Christ, and then it is brought forth in us. Christian, prize this precious union in Christ, for it must be the source of all the fruitfulness which you can hope to know. If you were not joined to Jesus Christ, you would be a barren bough indeed. Our fruit comes from God. The fruit owes much to the root, but it also owes much to external influences. How much we owe to God's grace and providence. He provides us constantly with quickening, teaching, consolation, strength, or whatever else we need. To this we owe all of our usefulness or virtue. The gardener's sharp-edged knife promotes the fruitfulness of the tree by thinning the clusters and by cutting off unnecessary shoots. So it is, Christian, with the pruning which the Lord gives to you. My Father is the husbandman. Every branch in me that beareth not fruit, he taketh away. And every branch that beareth fruit, he purgeth it, that it may bring forth more fruit. Since our God is the author of our spiritual graces, let us give to him all the glory of our salvation.

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0: Did you know that you could spend so much time talking to God that you forget to talk to other people about God? That's right. As a Christian, we're supposed to go out and talk to other people about God. We're supposed to go out and witness for Christ. It's great to spend time with God. God wants to spend time with you. But God wants you to go out and spread the good news about Jesus Christ. God will spend eternity with you in heaven. But unless you witness to your friends, He might not spend eternity with them. Go out today and witness for Jesus Christ, and be assured that you will have all eternity to spend with God, but you may only have today to be a witness, and today might be your last opportunity to save a soul.
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0: number 274. In Exodus chapter 12, God is giving Moses commands regarding the entire nation of Israel killing their Passover lambs. God was going to deliver the nation out of Egyptian bondage that very night. Exodus chapter 12, verse 14 says, "And this day shall be a memorial for you, and ye shall keep it a feast to the Lord throughout your generations." What God said, if I may paraphrase, is this: I want you to always remember this day, and you are to alter your normal schedule every year to commemorate it. Here's a lesson for today from the Lord. Remember your salvation often and make a big deal over it. Recall the circumstances and the people surrounding your salvation. Think of and talk about it frequently. Something to think about.
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1: This is Tom Wallace. Welcome to A Minute with a Preacher. The young couple that came into my office said they were attending a Bible study at the university where they were attending, and their teacher had told them that they should not get married yet. He explained that they should get born again first, and then they asked me if I could help them get born again. I explained to them on a kindergarten level how to be saved. They were willing to pray that the Lord would come into their hearts and save them right there and then. And when I asked what they were studying at the university, the young man said they were both getting a PhD in psychology in about a month. I am afraid that if I had known about the level of education they had, I would have been trying to help them from the fiery circles and the wheels within the wheels in the first chapter of Ezekiel. The Bible teaches us that the natural man receiveth not the things of God, neither can he know them, for they are spiritually discerned. Like Nicodemus, unless they were born again, they could not see the kingdom of God. So let's keep it simple.
2: Are human clones coming? This is Ken Ham, author of the newly updated and expanded book, One Blood. A few years ago, Chinese scientists announced they'd cloned a species of monkey, and news reports boasted that humans were next. This kind of research on human embryos is consistent with the evolutionary belief we're just animals. So cloning humans is no different from cloning monkeys. But in a biblical worldview, we recognize that humans are made in God's image, distinct from the animals. We're not just animals. We shouldn't support attempts to clone humans. Cloning is incredibly wasteful, with hundreds of embryos, in this case precious human beings, dying in the attempt. Human life, don't throw it away for research.
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1: I grew up without a father. I felt rejected, raised by my aunt, mother, grandmother, and great-grandmother. I tried my first beer at 10 years old. I was instantly addicted. And in the sixth grade, I tried smoking marijuana. I graduated to speed and hard drugs and dropped out of school, which devastated my mom. I had a violent temper and stole repeatedly from my family. My grandmother pressed charges against me for forging her checks. I was arrested and then freed after 6 months, but I trashed my grandmother's house and was evicted. I became homeless in Chicago. I hitchhiked and begged for money, using it mostly on alcohol. Once, I hitched a ride to Michigan, and at a stop, I decided to take off with the driver's car. I found a bunch of marijuana in his trunk, drove his car into a ditch, and ran off with the drugs. I was caught by the police, arrested, and faced 6 to 30 years in prison. While I awaited my sentencing, I went to a Bible study where I met a pastor named Don. For the next few years, while I spent time in and out of prison, returning to alcohol, Pastor Don never gave up on me. He explained the gospel, but he also lived the gospel. Even though I had messed up countless times, he took me into his home and encouraged me to pray for new life. I learned by his example that Jesus' love never fails. I felt drawn to Christ, and I prayed for salvation, then joined a recovery group. I finally got clean. I met and married Pastor Don's cousin, Janelle, and I'm now finishing up Bible school. I hope to become a counselor to those imprisoned by sin. A living miracle. I'm Ed Tibbetts. If the Son, therefore, shall make you free, ye shall be free indeed. If you would like to be free from the weight of sin by accepting Jesus Christ as Lord and Savior, call 1-888-NEED-HIM right now. Free Indeed is a production of Pacific Garden Mission, 1458 South Canal Street, Chicago, Illinois, 60607. 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
1: For American Family News, I'm Chris Woodward. It will not be cheap to rebuild Nepal after deadly flash floods 2 weeks ago. The preliminary damage estimate is $2.56 billion for a country with a total budget of $14 billion. Nepal is seeking assistance for rebuilding and emphasizing the need for a stronger disaster preparedness moving forward. Saudi Arabia has been targeted by a wave of attacks out of Yemen. Here's Fox's Jonathan Savage.
2: Houthi rebels are said to have hit civilian and economic facilities in the Saudi cities of Abbas Jahan, Najran, and Kasmas Mashait. Dozens of people have been hurt. This a major escalation in the renewed conflict between Saudi Arabia and the Iran-backed militia in Yemen. Saudi officials are threatening retaliation. The Houthis haven't commented on the attacks, but said a statement about a large-scale military operation deep inside Saudi Arabia would be released. They blame the Saudis for an airstrike that killed at least seven people at a prison on Monday.
1: Canada's retaliatory tariffs on about $20 billion worth of U.S. goods takes effect today, turning its escalating trade war with President Donald Trump into a test watched far beyond the border. Trump says Canada is harming Americans and slapped tariffs on that country. Canada's tariffs hit hundreds of American products at rates of 15, 25, or 50%, including steel, aluminum, cheese, appliances, clothing, cosmetics, and farm equipment. For the first time ever, the administrator of the Panama Canal is a woman. Here's Fox's Sue Guzman.
3: Naval engineer Ilia Espino de Morata takes the helm today as the first woman to lead the Panama Canal administration. Since the U.S. handed over the interoceanic waterway in late 1999, only three other Panamanians have held that position, overseeing the canal, which handles nearly 3% of global maritime trade. Morata has said her top priority is the building of a reservoir on the Indio River, which will provide secure drinking water for half of Panama's 4 million people. President Trump has recently threatened to seize control of the strategic waterway, claiming the U.S.'s ships and Navy are unfairly overcharged by Panama for using it.
1: Back to the U.S. now, where a New Jersey school district is facing a new federal lawsuit over its policy regarding gender identity in schools. Legal group Thomas More Society has filed suit against the school district of the Chathams on behalf of national advocacy organization Moms for Liberty. The lawsuit challenges the district's policy allowing school personnel to hide a child's social gender transition, including changes to names, pronouns, and restroom usage from their parents without parental consent. Thomas More Society argues the district is defying recent U.S. Supreme Court rulings, including Mirabelli v. Bonta, which upheld parents' constitutional rights to guide their children's upbringing. Tina Deskovich, co-founder of Moms for Liberty, told AFN the policy shuts parents out of life-altering choices.
4: That's happening all across the country. It was happening here in Florida when I was on the school board between 2016 and 2020 in districts all across the state. And then I left our school board on 2020, and it started happening in my school district. Governor DeSantis here in Florida put a stop to it in the state legislature, but other states do not have laws and policies put in place yet to stop this. And so people think they live in a red state or a red county, or they know their school board member, but these policies exist. And the Supreme Court has now ruled in two different occasions, at three if you want to go all the way back 100 years ago into Pierce versus Society of Sisters, that parents have the fundamental right to raise their children, that they can opt out of things that violate their religious beliefs, and that they absolutely, schools cannot transition children without their parents' knowledge. And so it's happening everywhere, and parents need to be on high alert.
1: The lawsuit is asking a federal judge to strike down the district's policy and require parental notification and consent before any social transition occurs at school. Find more news on AFN.net. 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
5: Your Faith Music Radio weather forecast for Evansville and the surrounding tri-state area today. Partly cloudy with a high 94. Mostly clear tonight with low 73. We'll see sunny on Wednesday. A chance for showers. We head towards the evening with a high 97. Wednesday night, a chance of thunderstorms develop, mainly after midnight with a low 73. On Thursday, we'll kick the day off with thunderstorms, mainly in the morning. A few scattered storms in the afternoon with a high 81. Once again, for today, partly cloudy skies with a high 94.

Good morning, the Star Spangled Banner. And yes, it's still waving over this great country of ours. I look outside. It's still just a tad, but it looks like sun is coming out. It's going to be a sunny day today. And it's going to warm up again today, but not near as much as it will in the following days. And it's going to be a beautiful day to get out and about. It's a beautiful day to fly the flag. If you have a flag, fly the flag right now outside the Faith Music Radio studio. It is 77 degrees. It'll be 81 by the 10 o'clock hour. And a high today in the mid-80s, between 84 and 86 degrees, somewhere in there. What's going to make it feel warmer is the bright sunshine, and the humidity is up again today, 84%. The wind is pretty moderate, 6 to 13 miles per hour, but we'll see a breeze. But all in all, there will be about a 3-degree heat index factor, so it's going to feel about 3 degrees warmer than it actually is. Well, September is coming, and it is well underway. Today is the Tuesday, 8th of September, and before we read our Bible reading, I trust that everybody had a great Labor Day, that you labored not yesterday, and you did something that you enjoyed. I labored a little bit, but I enjoy it. We watered our tomato plants. I watered them yesterday morning, and Judy's flowers did that too, And then I think we did a load of laundry, and that's about it. And we're going to read today. Today, like I said, is September the 8th. We're going to read in Proverbs chapter 8, also reading through the book of Matthew. And Proverbs is just great. Here is wisdom speaking to you and to me. And we're going to look at verse 32 and 33. It says, "Now therefore hearken unto me, ye children, for blessed are they that keep my ways. Hear instruction and be wise and refuse it not." Well, that's a great passage. And wisdom, you can't get enough wisdom. The Bible says in Proverbs, in more than one place, it's more precious than fine gold and precious silver. And we are to treasure it. We are to seek it. We are to do our best to get it. We do that by what? By listening to instruction, by gaining understanding, and obtaining wisdom from the Lord. "Now, therefore, hearken unto me." That's wisdom speaking. "O ye children," that would be you and me, "and blessed are they that keep my ways." There is, don't do foolish things. Don't be a fool. You know, act out of the wisdom that God has given you from His word and through the circumstances and issues He takes you through in life. "Hear instruction and be wise." Now, that makes a lot of sense. You know, I have never refused instruction. I've never gotten too old to learn something. And can you teach an old dog new tricks? This one you can. And I always have been open to that. It says, "Hear instruction and be wise." Instruction brings wisdom, and refuse it not. Hey, if it's always good to listen to advice, it's always good to listen to instruction. And the Word of God says, don't refuse it. At least listen to it. Well, we're going to start out this morning with the Nichols family. And the name of the song is "It Was God."

It was God. He gives the victory, the song says. You ever do anything really foolish? Some people might call it even stupid. Something that you did and then you immediately regret it. I've done that more than once, more than twice in my life. And I'm telling you, when you mess up, God will deliver, even if it's your fault and it was something that you should not have done. And God is such a good God, a loving God, and a deliverer of rough and hard and troublesome times. Well, we're going to go ahead. We're going to sing another song. This is Lois and India Raskina. Now, they're both married, have different last names. And the name of the song is Call Me Blessed.

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I am truly blessed of God, and if you're a Christian, you are too. Sometimes we just need to count the ways that God blesses us. Raskina Sisters, great, great song. Don't call me lucky, call me blessed. Well, that being said, let's have a patriotic song. We're going to go all the way to Larimore, North Dakota, and we're going to have Ken Schaefer sing us it, When You Pray, Pray for America up there. They had a nice day up there. It's cloudy up there, and it's about 69 degrees, a little cooler up there. But it should be a good day for them also. Here is Ken Schaefer, When You Pray, Pray for America.

0: Great song about prayer. When you pray for America, when you pray for America. And every single American, every single Christian should be praying for America, this great country that was actually formed and based on the very word of God. I've said many times, were all of our founding fathers Christians? Absolutely not. Some were Christians, some were deists. That's just people who believe there's a God out there, basically. But all had biblical values, and that was very important. So when you pray for America, pray for our executive branch, President Trump, and all that's going on there, and Hexeth, our Secretary of War, and other things. And, you know, as you heard, the thing in Iran is still going on. I mean, where are they getting their weapons? They're not making them. Well, got to be China. Got to be Russia, North Korea. And, you know, if everybody just cool down, get it over with, be done with it, what a blessing that would be. So we need to pray for our president and the negotiations there and negotiations that are going on with the Ukraine. That's still ongoing. And I think the Ukrainians and the Russians both are tired of that war going on, and they ought to turn that 50 or 55,000 North Koreans right back to where they came from, in the colder part of Korea, in the northern part. And so pray for our president. He needs our prayer. We're commanded to pray for him, and we always have here at Faithway Baptist Church, whether it be Republicans or Democrats. And so we pray for those that are in authority all the way down through our governor and others local also. So pray for America. Pray for all of our first responders. I won't go into a lot of details today like I do a lot of times, but our emergency medical people, the men and women of our fire departments, the men and women of our police departments whose lives are hazard every day, pray for their safety and wisdom as they go through the day and the courage to do what they need to do. And as always, pray for our military, those who are in the Mideast, and we ask that you pray that God will put a hedge of protection around them and those who are up in the Ukraine area and other hot spots there throughout the country, and bring them home safely. And they may be united for our families. We thank God for our military, for they protect our freedom, our liberty, our way of life, and they always have. Our freedom comes from the shed blood of men and women in our military forces. So pray for their safety. And always, don't forget to pray for a veteran. If you have a chance to be a blessing to active duty military or a veteran, then do that. At least thank them for their service.
1: I'm Pastor Thomas Alvis from Powhatan, Virginia. 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
0: Well, let me just say thank you to all those people who do sponsor us. What a way to get your name out. Very reasonable, I think, anywhere a 30-second to a minute ad. I think we still got that special one for $100 a month. You get 40 or 50 of them. It's an unreasonable amount. And each ad is, I think, less than $4, if I remember correctly. So if you're interested in getting your company out here, give us a call, 800-600-7230, and we will come and talk to you. Well, here is Lone Star Baptist College, another great patriotic song, Only Under God.

All right, next we're going to have a song by a very talented lady by the name of Rachel Smith. A golf tournament was Friday. It went well. I, of course, can't see the play anymore, but I was able to spend a lot of time with Justin Smith, which is Rachel's husband. What a great time I had fellowshipping with him. Great man of God, a preacher, an evangelist, and I loved every minute of it. And so Rachel Smith is going to bring us a song, The Cry of His Child.

0: When he hears the cry of his child, he responds. We're going to have a couple patriotic songs back to back for you. One is from the Voices of Medley, "This Is My Country, America the Beautiful." And the other is going to be from Hiles Anderson Tour Group, "My Country, 'Tis of Thee," medley. Here they come. Enjoy them.
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I think we can all say that from time to time. Well, we're going to have a great patriotic song, and this is by Steve and Jennifer Hall, My America Under God.

Jesus, you are the one. There is another name under heaven whereby men and women, boys and girls, can be saved. And there's a lot of people that say you can go this way, that, but there is one way. According to John 14 and verse 6, Jesus said, I am the way, the truth, and the life. No man enter into the king, in unto God except by me. Something like that. Maybe in a paraphrase. Anyway, I want to challenge you, if you're a Christian, I hope you were blessed by today's programming. And if you're not, you know, if you don't know for sure you're going to heaven, I want to encourage you that Jesus Christ, the God of all God, the Almighty, who took on flesh, lived a sinless life, and then he died on the cross. He took your sins and my sins upon his own body. And then he died. Then he was buried and was rose again that you and I might have eternal, everlasting life. The Bible says, if we believe in our heart that Jesus was raised from the dead and confess with our mouths, we shall be saved. For whosoever shall call upon the name of the Lord shall be saved. So I hope you've trusted him as your Savior. And we're going to close out today with a couple great songs. One is I Still Believe in America. And then, of course, God Bless America. You have a blessed day. Thank you for tuning in.

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1: For American Family News, I'm Chris Woodward. Operations at some Saudi oil facilities have been temporarily suspended after an attack by Houthi rebels in Yemen. The attacks targeted oil facilities and utilities in Saudi Arabia's southern region. More than 70 people were wounded. Canada's new tariffs on nearly $28 billion worth of U.S. products takes effect today. Fox's Alex Hogan continues our coverage.
2: So new foreign policy pressure this morning. As of just hours ago, those Canadian retaliatory tariffs are now in effect. So it's the latest escalation in the trade war between the two countries. And starting today, those tariffs hit hundreds of American products on $20 billion of goods. Canada is imposing tariffs as high as 50% on milk, steel, and aluminum products, 20% on cheese, paper, or household appliances. The 50% tariffs on Canadian goods include products ranging from wine to hockey equipment and cement, with several key Canadian exports, including energy and critical minerals, exempt. President Donald Trump yesterday stated that Canadian private jet maker Bombardier would no longer be able to sell planes in the U.S., writing in part, quote, over 50% of their revenue comes from the United States, and quote, if they want our market, they must build here and stop treating America like a piggy bank. Canadian Prime Minister Mark Carney argued that the Trump administration has asked too much and offered too little. Last week, he also argued that the U.S. public messaging signaled an unwillingness to negotiate to find a solution. He wrote this, quote, when Americans stop doing memes, stop throwing shade, and stop trying to be tough and start being serious about having those discussions, we can have those discussions. Canada is the second biggest U.S. export trading partner after Mexico. It's according to the Census Bureau, and 66% of Canada's total exports in July went to the U.S. Still, that's down from 69% the month before and 72% a year ago.
1: An Illinois woman is being compared to Lindsay Clancy after authorities say she took the life of her two-year-old son and later claimed he was the devil. Talking about this on Fox News Channel, legal expert Donna Rotunno said she is hesitant to compare this to the Clancy case.
3: You know, looking at these, I want to caution. It's very I think, scary to start looking at these cases and calling them copycats. I mean, at the time this was going on, the world was talking about Lindsay Clancy. What I think we need to look at is why this is happening. There are over 100 of these cases a year, and Lindsay Clancy has just really brought this to light. So I now think everyone we hear about, we're going to equate it to Lindsay Clancy. And I think we have to be careful, because in this case, it does not seem as if there is a documented history of mental health issues like Lindsay Clancy had. So I think we have to be very careful, and we have to look at these cases on an individual basis, because everyone is different. And if you don't have that documented history of seeking mental health treatment, you will have a very difficult time with this type of a defense.
1: A mistrial was declared last week in the Lindsay Clancy case. It appears prosecutors will try again in the near future. The investigation continues today into that Amazon plane accident off of Miami Airport. Fox's Grinnell Scott has more.
4: The National Transportation Safety Board is in Florida to examine the wreckage and start its effort to find out what caused the accident. Board Chair Jennifer Homendy said data collection has begun at a scene she could only describe as extensive.
5: You can see airbags, the surrounding airbags. You can see components from vehicles, both passenger vehicles and the aircraft itself.
4: The process ahead will look at the plane's history, pilot experience, and weather, among other factors. The flight data and cockpit voice recorders have been recovered. Those devices will be processed at the NTSB's Washington headquarters.
1: At least five people were killed, another five injured. The plane was traveling from Puerto Rico. In final news, it's a primary day in the state of New Hampshire. Democrats and Republicans are running for their party's nomination for a Senate seat being vacated by the retiring Senator Gene Shaheen. Republican Governor Kelly Ayotte is also seeking another term in office. Find more news on AFN.net.
6: Your Faith Music Radio weather forecast for Evansville and the surrounding tri-state area today: partly cloudy with a high 94, mostly clear tonight with low 73. Mostly sunny on Wednesday, a chance for showers. We head towards the evening with a high 97. Wednesday night, a chance of thunderstorms develop, mainly after midnight with a low 73. On Thursday, we'll kick the day off with thunderstorms, mainly in the morning, a few scattered storms in the afternoon with a high 81. Once again, for today, partly cloudy skies with a high 94.

0: thinking. 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
1: Stable thinking.
0: Oh, America was born on stable thinking.
1: Stable thinking.
0: Oh, America was born on stable thinking. And aren't we glad about that? Aren't we thankful for our forefathers who brought about our Constitution and our way of life? And I tell you what, the devil and all of his cohorts out there want to destroy America. That's somewhat amazing to me, because as I look at Nebuchadnezzar, king of Babylon, he wanted to go to Egypt and take over Egypt. Now, why would he want to go 500 or 600 miles away and capture a country that he couldn't even control? It don't make sense, because the devil is always doing that. I mean, you know, he is the prince and the power of the air, and we need to lose our life. We need to die to self. Let me lose my life and find it, Lord, in thee.

Today, while bowed in prayer, Jesus whispered to me there, "Take the cross and follow me to Calvary." Oh, how hard it was to die, and all self to crucify, just to lose my life and find it, Lord.

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Stay tuned. 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
1: It's amazing how that the devil wants to control the world. And the devil works through people. Nebuchadnezzar wanted to control Egypt. Well, that same battle is still going on today. Same old thing. Isn't it amazing? Well, no. That's the wrong word. Amazing grace that saved a sinner such as I and you. But anyway, Hitler, he wanted to rule the world. Well, he's not ruling hell right now. And there are Mussolini and Khrushchev, and the list goes on and on and on of people that wanted to rule the world, and yet they're dead and gone. I mean, you know, stop and think about it just a minute. You know, wouldn't it be great if everybody was under the Constitution of the United States of America, and it was real, and it was serving, and everybody working together to do the right thing? You know, they talk about the billionaires in this country that don't pay taxes. Well, did you know that billionaires got to be billionaires because they own great big companies. They own big companies and big organizations that hire and employ tens of millions of people all over the country that pay hundreds of billions of dollars in taxes every year. So we need to stop and think about that just for a minute, don't we? Here's Kenny Calloway.

All right, Kenny Calloway, written a lot of great songs. I'll continue in the things I have heard. Wouldn't that be something? Wouldn't that be great to go back to some old-fashioned revival in our nation? That's only going to start with the individual that we lose our life and find it in the Lord Jesus Christ. City Baptist School, God can and He will.

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I guess you know that we're all a mess. Well, you know, all we have to do is start with self. And, you know, we've all messed up. We've all come short of the glory of God. Here's Dan Wolf. I love this song, Mess.

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Isn't that wonderful? The Apostle Paul expressed that in his writing. Bruce and Sammy Fry, Between a Father and a Son.

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David Chamberlain up next. Tears are a language. Did you know that? Tears are a language God understands.

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That's an amazing song, isn't it? Well, somebody prays. Are you somebody? Well, you are somebody. God loves you and God cares about you. Here's Ed Russ, Somebody Prays.

Well, Somebody Prays, Ed and Debbie Russ singing for you. Somebody Prays, anybody prays. Everybody needs to pray, and we need to pray without ceasing. The Christian goes around with a prayer on his heart and mind 24 hours a day. Isn't that amazing? Well, exciting things are going on in Mount Vernon, Indiana. There's a U-Haul truck over at the Calvary Baptist Church unloading, and Andrew Russ is being taken in as pastor over there, and that's exciting for them and their family. And here he is to sing for you today, Sheltered in the Arms of God.

0: trouble thinking. 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
1: Stable thinking, stable thinking. Oh, America was born on stable thinking. Stable thinking, stable thinking. Oh, America was born on stable thinking.
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3: For American Family News, I'm Chris Woodward. It will not be cheap to rebuild Nepal after deadly flash floods 2 weeks ago. The preliminary damage estimate is $2.56 billion for a country with a total budget of $14 billion. Nepal is seeking assistance for rebuilding and emphasizing the need for a stronger disaster preparedness moving forward. Saudi Arabia has been targeted by a wave of attacks out of Yemen. Here's Fox's Jonathan Savage.
4: Houthi rebels are said to have hit civilian and economic facilities in the Saudi cities of Abas Jahan, Najran, and Kasmas Mashait. Dozens of people have been hurt. This a major escalation in the renewed conflict between Saudi Arabia and the Iran-backed militia in Yemen. Saudi officials are threatening retaliation. The Houthis haven't commented on the attacks, but said a statement about a large-scale military operation deep inside Saudi Arabia would be released. They blame the Saudis for an airstrike that killed at least seven people at a prison on Monday.
3: Canada's retaliatory tariffs on about $20 billion worth of U.S. goods takes effect today, turning its escalating trade war with President Donald Trump into a test watched far beyond the border. Trump says Canada is harming Americans and slapped tariffs on that country. Canada's tariffs hit hundreds of American products at rates of 15, 25, or 50%, including steel, aluminum, cheese, appliances, clothing, cosmetics, and farm equipment. For the first time ever, the administrator of the Panama Canal is a woman. Here's Fox's Sue Guzman.
5: Naval engineer Ilia Espino de Morata takes the helm today as the first woman to lead the Panama Canal administration. Since the U.S. handed over the interoceanic waterway in late 1999, only three other Panamanians have held that position, overseeing the canal, which handles nearly 3% of global maritime trade. Morata has said her top priority is the building of a reservoir on the Indio River, which will provide secure drinking water for half of Panama's 4 million people. President Trump has recently threatened to seize control of the strategic waterway, claiming the U.S.'s ships and Navy are unfairly overcharged by Panama for using it.
3: Back to the U.S. now, where a New Jersey school district is facing a new federal lawsuit over its policy regarding gender identity in schools. Legal group Thomas More Society has filed suit against the school district of the Chathams on behalf of national advocacy organization Moms for Liberty. The lawsuit challenges the district's policy allowing school personnel to hide a child's social gender transition, including changes to names, pronouns, and restroom usage, from their parents without parental consent. Thomas More Society argues the district is defying recent U.S. Supreme Court rulings, including Mirabelli v. Bonta, which upheld parents' constitutional rights to guide their children's upbringing. Tina Deskovich, co-founder of Moms for Liberty, told AFN the policy shuts parents out of life-altering choices.
6: It's happening all across the country. It was happening here in Florida when I was on the school board between 2016 and 2020 in districts all across the state. And then I left our school board on 2020, and it started happening in my school district. Governor DeSantis here in Florida put a stop to it in the state legislature, but other states do not have laws and policies put in place yet to stop this. And so people think they live in a red state or a red county, or they know their school board member, but these policies exist. And the Supreme Court has now ruled in two different occasions, at three if you want to go all the way back 100 years ago into Pierce versus Society of Sisters, that parents have the fundamental right to raise their children, that they can opt out of things that violate their religious beliefs, and that they absolutely, schools cannot transition children without their parents' knowledge. And so it's happening everywhere, and parents need to be on high alert.
3: The lawsuit is asking a federal judge to strike down the district's policy and require parental notification and consent before any social transition occurs at school. Find more news on AFN.net. 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
7: Your Faith Music Radio weather forecast for Evansville and the surrounding tri-state area today: partly cloudy with a high 94. Mostly clear tonight with low 73. We'll see sunny on Wednesday, a chance for showers. We head towards the evening with a high 97. Wednesday night, a chance of thunderstorms develop, mainly after midnight with a low 73. On Thursday, we'll kick the day off with thunderstorms, mainly in the morning. A few scattered storms in the afternoon with a high 81. Once again, for today, partly cloudy skies with a high 94.

He is risen. That's by Bethel Baptist Church. You're listening to 11 to 1. This is Faith Music Radio, and I'm Janice, your host, till 1 o'clock today, bringing you programs designed and programming designed with ladies in mind. We've got some great music in the playlist for you. Also coming up at 11:30 in just a few minutes, you're going to hear from Vicki Mutchler on a word of encouragement, Prayers Not Heard. And I think her topic this month is hearing, and Prayers Not Heard is her topic for today. CW Today with Loretta Walker coming up at 12:05, and then it's a Tuesday, and it's a happy Tuesday. Kathy Sanderford will join us on the Teacher's Key. I am going to be heading out of town this week for, and of course yesterday was Labor Day's, but for a meeting. It's a ladies refresher at Mount Morris Baptist Church. I mean, at Village Baptist Church in Mount Morris. I'll get it right. In Mount Morris, New York. And I'll be with Matthew and Rebecca White. So I wanted to bring in one of their songs. They recorded an album years ago with our pastor. They call themselves the Higher Praise Trio. And when they come to town, they even sing for us at Faithway Baptist Church. And we love that. But they sung a song that I really, really loved. And it's called Lord, I'm Thankful. Have you ever had a time in your life when you felt so delivered? Like, you know, when Daniel was delivered from the lions, when Noah stepped out of the ark. Have you ever had a time like that and you felt so delivered and you were so thankful for the deliverance that God gave you? I felt that way when I trusted Jesus Christ as my Savior many years ago. I felt delivered, and I'm thankful. And I'm thankful for every time He delivers me today. Here's that song, Matthew and Rebecca White, along with Pastor Stephen Russ. You're listening to Faith.

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place, and I might as well just give in to the doom and gloom. 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

0: Well, you got to hear from John Epley. I'm gonna sing, and my friends, we're gonna sing. I like that song because there's so much in it about the choice on what we're going to dwell on. And I'm just gonna sing. I love that. And then I can't, but God can. That's what we want to dwell on. Yeah, I can't, but God can. Now, Miss Vicky, I'm not sure everything she's talking about today, but it's called Prayers Not Heard. You'll hear from her. Then you're going to hear from Rachel Smith, The Cry of His Child. And stay with us because I've got Dan Wolf coming up with one of my favorite songs he's ever recorded, I Will Go On. 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Here's Miss Vicky.
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2: The Bible tells us in 1 Samuel 1:13, Now Hannah, she spake in her heart, only her lips moved, but her voice was not heard. Therefore Eli thought she had been drunken. Hannah was praying, but those around her couldn't hear what she was saying. Her prayer was so personal and heartfelt that it was spoken silently from her heart. People didn't hear Hannah's prayers, but God did. What an encouragement to every woman who has ever prayed a prayer that really no one else knew about. There are prayers we can pray quietly in our car, whispered beside a sleeping child, prayers through tears, prayers we don't even know how to put into words. Sometimes people may not understand what we carry because they don't hear the prayer behind it, but God always hears. Hannah eventually received an answer to her prayer, and she poured out before the Lord so later that she could say in 1 Samuel 1:27, For this child I prayed, and the Lord hath given me my petition, which I ask of him. What are people hearing from us? Hannah's story challenges us to consider what people do hear from us. When life is difficult, do they hear complaining? Or do they hear us turning to God? Take it.
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Sebastian Wolf, and what a great, great song that is. What a wonderful message in that song. I remember the first time I heard that song, it was literally right after I lost my first husband. And he had fought a battle with leukemia and had passed away, gone on to heaven. He was not just my husband, he was my pastor. He was not just my husband, he was the father of our three children. And Dan had come and preached at our church, and he had shared his testimony. And I remember thinking as he was sharing his testimony, this man wants to continue serving God. And I remember telling the Lord, that's all I want to do 10, 15, 20 years from now. And I was 30 years old at the time. And I remember thinking, that's all I want to do. I just want to serve you. I just want to keep serving you 10, 20, 15 years from now. And as I heard Dan share some of the heartaches in his life and how God carried him through it, it encouraged me. And then it's amazing that about, a year later, God led our paths together. And about a year after that, God led our lives together. And I'm so thankful for that. So thankful for Dan and for his faithfulness and for God's faithfulness to him and to me and to us. The Cowling family sing a song called You Are My All in All. That's how I feel about Jesus. Everything he's carried me through has just been so amazing. And when you have Jesus, you have all that you need. And then Ed Russ sings a song called A Brand New Touch. Lord, you know I need a brand new touch. Each and every day, these two songs for you to encourage your heart, to encourage you in your life relationships and in your walk with your Lord and Savior, Jesus Christ.

0: carry on.
1: Oh, Lord, you know, we need a brand new touch. Lord, give us the strength to carry on. That should be a prayer on our lips. You know, those Bible reading times in the morning, as you're reading through your Bible, maybe you're like me and you're reading through the entire Bible, and then you hit books like Ezekiel and the minor prophets and all of those. Well, Francie Taylor says, do you ever talk out loud to God during your Bible studies? He is just as real as any one of your besties. So you can talk to him. Real talk. You can tell him things like, Lord, Ezekiel is hard reading. Sometimes I don't get it. But keep studying. This is that hard class. God knew we'd eventually have speedy access to tech tools for Bible study. Don't bash tech tools. We can study faster. It's not a bad thing. When you're reading a hard book of the Bible, look for the takeaways. And I agree with Francie. She says they're in there if you look. And here's one takeaway from Ezekiel. It's not good to be a poor listener. She said, that's just my take. There's so much more. But here's Ezekiel 2:7, what she's talking about. And thou shalt speak my words unto them, whether they will hear or whether they will forbear. For they are most rebellious. They are most rebellious. Oh, my friends, it's not good to be a poor listener, especially when it comes to the Bible. John Epley sings a song called Soon and Very Soon. And it's a good reminder for us all that we're going to meet the King. Here's a great song for you. And until then, let's be good listeners.

Great song from John Epley's latest album. The album title is I'm Gonna Sing. Coming up during the noon hour of 11 to 1, you're going to hear from Loretta Walker on CW Today, and I'm excited about this for you. I am going to be going out of town as I'm going to be speaking at a ladies' refresher this Saturday. Please pray for me at Mount Morris, New York, at Village Baptist Church with Matt and Rebecca White. Matt, Brother Matt is the pastor there. His sweet wife, Rebecca, who I know because they served here in Evansville for a while at Faithway Baptist Church, and I'm excited to go out there and be with them. But so for you, Loretta Walker is starting a four-day series today called Possessing Peace, and she has written a book about this. You don't want to miss these, and they'll be up on the 11 to 1 podcast, because I can just load those in and they're gonna be there for you. Possessing Peace. And I encourage you to tune in to CW Today with Loretta Walker. And then Kathy Sandiford today, she started a series last week called Wired for Stillness. And today she continues that series, Wired for Stillness, Our Design. We were designed to have some times of stillness. We don't want to forget that. We don't want to forget that we need to be still and know that He is God. I've got a thought for you here on discernment. Ephesians 6:12 reminds us that we don't wrestle against flesh and blood, but we wrestle against principalities, against powers, against the rulers of the darkness of this world, against spiritual wickedness in high place. So who told you to hug Goliath and call it grace? Think about that. David didn't give Goliath a hug. He picked up a stone. It's when you're naive, that isn't holiness. It's foolish. Grace without discernment will have you protecting what God told you to confront. And I just like you to think about that. Grace without discernment will have you confronting what God will have you protecting what God told you to confront. I'm going to have Alicia Becker take us into the noon hour of 11 to 1. And along with the Nichols family here, she sings the song, Jesus is My Anchor. When you are anchored in Jesus Christ, that's where you get the discernment from. When you're anchored in His holy word, you get discernment from that. And then you know the enemies that you're supposed to pick up a stone for and the ones and confront. And it's so important to know that. Here's the Nichols family. Thank you for tuning in to Faith 101.5.

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1: For American Family News, I'm Chris Woodward. The Republican Party is having a convention this week in Texas. It comes at a time in which people are keeping an eye on a close race between Democrat James Tallarico and Republican Ken Paxton. Democrats are looking to make Tallarico the first Democratic senator from Texas in decades, but Republican Senator Ted Cruz said on Fox that would be terrible for Texas.
2: Tallarico is a very talented candidate, but he's an extreme candidate. His substantive views, he would make a fantastic Senate candidate in California. But in Texas, I mean, this is a guy who says God is non-binary. This is a guy who says there's six genders. He wants a state income tax. He wants to put a welcome mat on the southern border to welcome illegal immigrants into this country. He ran a vegan campaign because meat is destroying the world. Again, this is Texas.
1: Still, Democrats say Republicans are to blame for the affordability crisis. They want wealthy Americans to pay more in taxes. Fox News contributor Joe Contra said Democrats did not say anything about the affordability crisis under President Joe Biden.
3: When the party controlled the House and the Senate, inflation shot to north of 9%, not the 3.5% that it is now. It also rammed home this boondoggle of a bill called the Inflation Reduction Act, which President Biden even admitted had nothing to do with lowering inflation, but was simply a climate change bill. So Republicans have to remind voters about where we are as an economy right now. Unemployment around 4%. That's a good thing. More than 350,000 federal workers cut. That's a good thing. No tax on tips, no tax on Social Security. The Trump tax cut's permanent. These are things that Democrats all opposed in the big, beautiful bill. As wages continue to go up, Dow Jones is breaking all-time highs, the S&P 500 and NASDAQ. So compared to where we were in 2021 and 2022, when Democrats were in power, the country is in a much better place. Republicans have to make that argument.
1: For more on the Texas Senate race and the November election overall, visit our website, afn.net. The investigation continues today into that Amazon plane accident off of Miami Airport Sunday. Here's Fox's Grinnell Scott.
4: The National Transportation Safety Board is in Florida to examine the wreckage and start its effort to find out what caused the accident. Board Chair Jennifer Homendy said data collection has begun at a scene she could only describe as extensive.
5: You can see airbags, the surrounding airbags. You can see components from vehicles, both passenger vehicles and the aircraft itself.
4: The process ahead will look at the plane's history, pilot experience, and weather, among other factors. The flight data and cockpit voice recorders have been recovered. Those devices will be processed at the NTSB's Washington headquarters.
1: A controversial ruling from the Maine Supreme Court is raising sharp concerns over religious freedom and parental rights. The court unanimously upheld a custody order granting one father complete legal authority to block his 13-year-old daughter from attending church with her mother, a restriction in place since December 2024. The father argued the local congregation was harmful, and he described it as a cult. But talking about this on Washington Watch, Travis Carey, senior pastor of Calvary Chapel in Portland, rejected those accusations and argued the legal system demonstrated clear prejudice against the church's traditional teachings.
6: The father and his legal team are trying to say that we, and including me, the pastor, have somehow slandered or caused harm by our preaching. And yet they seem to be free to slander the church and me, the pastor, that we're like a cult or I'm like a cult leader. It's just a very ignorant statement.
1: Calvary Chapel leaders are eager to appeal the ruling to the U.S. Supreme Court as they continue organizing local civic action groups across the state. In final news, this is a complicated time to be a high school quarterback recruit. There aren't as many roster spots available for those guys now that most teams rely on transfers as their starting quarterbacks, and it allows college coaches to be choosier. About 65% of the FBS starting quarterbacks to open the season transferred at some point in their careers. That's all our time for now. Find more news on AFN.net. Like us on Facebook, follow us on X, and subscribe to our free daily email news briefs on AFN.net. 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
7: your Faith Music Radio weather forecast for Evansville and the surrounding tri-state area today. Partly cloudy with a high 94. Mostly clear tonight with low 73. We'll see sunny on Wednesday. A chance for showers. We head towards the evening with a high 97. Wednesday night, a chance of thunderstorms develop, mainly after midnight with a low 73. On Thursday, we'll kick the day off with thunderstorms, mainly in the morning. A few scattered storms in the afternoon with a high 81. Once again, for today, partly cloudy skies with a high 94.
8: 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Hosted by veteran ladies conference speaker and the editor of Christian Womanhood magazine, Mrs. Loretta Walker. The closer a woman's heart is to the heart of God, the better able she is to thrive in her relationships with others. In that spirit, here's the host of CW Today, Mrs. Loretta Walker.
9: Going to talk to you about peace in the next 6 days, because I think it's a high commodity, a thing of very big importance. So important to me that it was my very first book that I put together, Bible study. It was, and the book is called Possessing Peace. I'm getting ready to redo it. I've printed it 3 times. And now it's out of print, so for the 4th time, I'm going to do some upgrades on it, some new ideas and things that I think would help it to be a little better for you. So while I've been working on it, I thought, you know, I don't think I've ever done anything on this book, and so I thought, I'm just going to do some radio programs on it. So the first one is called Peace with God, and I'm going to read to you the chapter on that from that book. In 1990, my husband volunteered to do some work at a camp located a few hours from the church where we were serving. While Kevin was there, God gave him a burden to go into evangelism and help build the camp. He came home from the trip more than a little excited and immediately began telling me of his plans to move our family to the camp and pour himself into that ministry. I was excited for him, but there were some downsides to this dramatic change in our lives. No salary and an unfinished building, which we would call home. I was expecting our 2nd child and trying very hard to be happy about his new living by faith opportunity. By the way, neither one of us told our parents about the lack of salary, knowing that it would worry them. Our son was born on June 4th, and just 5 days later, we moved so Kevin could help get the camp ready for the summer season. We moved into the shell of the house with mice, black ants, and bats, who didn't want to move out just because some humans had moved in. Those first couple of years at the camp were some of the hardest years in my Christian life. Kevin was gone anywhere from 12 to 18 hours a day in the spring and summer. I remember so many nights of staying up late praying for God to provide for our necessities. I remember sleepless nights sharing the house with critters. One memorable night, I woke Kevin to the swooping of a bat over our heads. I was very fearful that the bat would get into our daughter's long red hair. While Jeannie and I escaped to another part of the house, Kevin got a pistol and started shooting at the bat up in the rafters of the house. Our life was quite an adventure. Many more difficult times came during those early days at the camp, but I wouldn't trade those days for anything, because it was through those hard times that I learned to have peace with God. I am grateful that through the most difficult of days at the camp, God somehow helped me to keep my mouth shut and let him use the hard times to help me grow where he knew I needed to grow. So peace with God is learning to trust God to get you through the situations, especially those unpleasant ones that he allows to come into your life. The scripture for this chapter is Psalm 34:14. Depart from evil and do good. Seek peace and pursue it. Luke 1:79, to give light to them that sit in darkness and in the shadow of death, to guide our feet into the way of peace. Romans 5:1, therefore, being justified by faith, we have peace with God through our Lord Jesus Christ. Yes, peace can come to all of us. It's funny that I chose this time right now to talk about peace, because the Walkers are going through quite a big trial again. We had a big repair bill on our motorhome this week. Took it in just for some simple problems in the front end, thinking it cost maybe $1,000, $2,000, end up being $4,000. We got the rig back, and the guy had put something wrong on the wheel, and so it ruined the bearings. And praise the Lord, the company stood behind it, and they came to us, which was 40 minutes away, and fixed it for free. I'm happy about that. Then the same week, our truck needed 6 new tires. I don't know if you know how much those big trucks cost in tires. So anyway, we spent a lot of money on repairs this week. And I think, you know, I need peace with God. I need to know he's going to take care of me. And I don't think it's any coincidence that I chose this topic to speak on this week, because I am determined I'm going to have peace with him, knowing that he will take care of it all. And may I ask you, dear friend, do you have that peace? Do you know for sure God is with you and that he can take care of whatever situation you're in right now? If not, let me encourage you to adopt these 3 verses and claim those promises. Rejoice in the Lord always. And again, I say rejoice.
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10: I absolutely stand corrected. She is not doing a 4-day series on possessing peace. She is doing a 6-day series. And possessing peace, peace with God, is the first one. Tomorrow, peace with, I'm going to get it right, peace with self. Thursday, peace with family. Friday, peace with others. Monday, peace with circumstances. And Tuesday, peace with authority. I think these are going to be really good for each of us. And even though I'm not going to be in town, we are leaving Thursday to go to Mount Morris, New York, to be with Matt and Rebecca White at the Village Baptist Church there for their ladies' refresher. Even though I'm not going to be here, I'm going to be listening to these because I need these. I love Loretta's advice, and I love the way she teaches, and she has helped me so much with her biblical teaching. Still to come today, you're going to hear from Kathy Sandiford, another lady who has helped me a lot. And so she focuses on teaching children on the teacher's key, and whether you're teaching in a classroom, as a homeschooling mom, as a Sunday school teacher, or maybe you're a master clubs worker, a WANA worker, you work in a Wednesday night ministry at your church, or you're a junior church worker on Sunday mornings, you ride the bus on Sunday, but you're working with children in some way. Maybe you're just a grandma who watches her kids. Kathy always has some good, helpful tips for you. And last week, she started a series called Wired for Stillness. And today, she continues that series, Wired for Stillness, and she talks about our design, how we were made. We're fearfully and wonderfully made. I do know that. And God has a purpose for stillness in our lives. And you know what? It's our job to teach our kids to learn to be still. Be still and know that he is God. Isn't that what the Bible says? John Epley sings a song called Center of My Joy. Jesus, you are the center of my joy. Now that'll bring you peace and that'll help you to be still. 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Stay with Faith.

0: My name is Ken Schaefer from Larimore, North Dakota, and I've been honored to record a couple times here at Faith Music Missions. 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

Lois in India with that song, Be Still. As you read your Bible each morning, are you looking for God to reveal himself to you? Are you looking for God to show you who he is? They say the struggle is real, but so is Jesus, my friend. He is real. What is he to you today? We have the Sounds of Faith, and they sing the song, He is to me. What is Jesus to you? When you're still and you know that he is God, you get to know who he is, who he says he is in his word. And so the Sounds of Faith will sing the song, He is to me. You're going to hear from Jennifer Scow. She sings the song, The Goodness of God. Look around you today. You will see the goodness of God. After these two songs, one by the Sounds of Faith, one by Jennifer Scow, you'll hear from Kathy Sandiford on The Teacher's Key. This is Faith Music Radio.

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1: So today I'm talking about wired for stillness. Now in Psalm 103, verse 14, the Bible tells us He, or God, He knows our frame. He remembers that we are dust. You know, God built stillness into our design, knowing we were dust. See, we have bodies that tire. We get hungry. We get exhausted. We are sometimes overwhelmed. And those are not sin. They are how we are made. They are our built-in limits that God built in. And He never scolds us for having, for being hungry or being exhausted or being overwhelmed. But God did command us to get rest. And God designed the Sabbath to remind us for our need for Him, and that the Sabbath provides rest to our bodies and our souls. And then God calls us to stillness. Be still and know is not passive. It is a physical posture that makes knowing Him possible. So now if God accounts for the body and how He deals with us, as teachers, are we accounting for the body of our students and how we deal with the children?
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2: And I think that's so true. And I don't think that often enough we realize what that child is actually having to deal with in that body. Could be tired, could be hungry, could have a rash and it's driving them nuts. Could have just extra energy, doesn't know what to do with it. But God knows our frame. We need to understand that children are just children. Yes, we have to help them. We have to help them to learn temperance, to learn to control themselves, to learn self-control, to learn self-regulation, all of that. But first, it starts with knowing their frame, knowing who they are. I love this so much. I love this series, Wired for Stillness. And Kathy in there said that when we're overwhelmed, God understands and He knows. I love that. He knows, my friend. And because He knows, He cares. And because He cares, He gives us grace. That's what we're supposed to give. And do you know that's enough? Because God's grace is always sufficient. God's grace is always enough. And let's us give grace, but not just grace that we can get from our own strength. Let's get that grace from God and let's be gracious with others. Bailey's Grove Baptist Church sing a song called God Overwhelms Me. When I feel overwhelmed in ministry, in teaching, in serving, I need to get to Jesus and I need to be overcome with Him. Such a good song, such great encouragement here. This is Faith Music Radio.

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Song by Lois and India, the Ruskina sisters, is called The Perfect Wisdom. And God's perfect wisdom, in His perfect wisdom, He allows things to come into our lives. In His perfect wisdom, He carries us through them. And the more time that you spend with God, the easier it is and the easier it becomes to recognize what doesn't sound like Him. Have you thought about that? This is from Hannah Butler. Discernment, wisdom grows where intimacy with God grows. The closer we get to God, the more discernment we have. And the only way to discern what is truth and what is not is to know truth. And that's a capital T, because Jesus is the truth. Truth comes from God's word alone. Again, Jesus is the word. Be in the word. For so many reasons, be in the word. Have you read God's word today? So this is your encouragement right here to do so. Here's a couple of verses for you. Psalm 119, verse 159. Consider how I love thy precepts. Quicken me, O Lord, according to thy loving kindness. Thy word is true from the beginning, and every one of thy righteous judgments endureth forever. God's word is forever. Rachel Smith sings a song called I'm Amazed. Aren't you amazed that God wants to spend that time with you? In fact, He wants to spend each and every day with you. Each and every day. And here's Rachel Smith to sing about it.

Years ago, my daughter Tabby was living in China, and she had listened to the radio, and she heard that song by Emily Featherstone. And that song was just such a blessing to her. And Emily wrote that song, and it is a good reminder for us. God is never too busy for us, but sometimes we get too busy for God. How in the world does that happen? How do we let that happen? Here's a great song. It's a great invitation for each one of us. Jesus Says Come. You're tuned in, my friends, to Faith.

I'll never get over the fact that Jesus has invited me to come to him. So thankful for the day that I received Christ as my Savior. I accepted that invitation. I accepted him to come and live in me and to deliver me from my sin and from eternal death, which is hell. I'm so thankful for my salvation, my friends. Stephen Ray Nichols sings a song, Jesus is Living in Me. And because he lives, and because he lives in me, I want to encourage you to let your light shine for Jesus Christ today and let it shine bright. So we'll finish off with this song, and I will be with you sometime at the end of next week as I'm taking this trip to New York and will be gone for a number of days, part vacation, but part mostly to go speak at this ladies' meeting, the Fall Refresher. It's a ladies' meeting at Village Baptist Church in Mount Morris, New York. You pray for us, my friends. 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Stay with Faith.

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1: For American Family News, I'm Chris Woodward. It will not be cheap to rebuild Nepal after deadly flash floods 2 weeks ago. The preliminary damage estimate is $2.56 billion for a country with a total budget of $14 billion. Nepal is seeking assistance for rebuilding and emphasizing the need for a stronger disaster preparedness moving forward. Saudi Arabia has been targeted by a wave of attacks out of Yemen. Here's Fox's Jonathan Savage.
2: Houthi rebels are said to have hit civilian and economic facilities in the Saudi cities of Abas Jahan, Najran, and Kasmas Masheit. Dozens of people have been hurt. This a major escalation in the renewed conflict between Saudi Arabia and the Iran-backed militia in Yemen. Saudi officials are threatening retaliation. The Houthis haven't commented on the attacks, but said a statement about a large-scale military operation deep inside Saudi Arabia would be released. They blame the Saudis for an airstrike that killed at least 7 people at a prison on Monday.
1: Canada's retaliatory tariffs on about $20 billion worth of U.S. goods takes effect today, turning its escalating trade war with President Donald Trump into a test watched far beyond the border. Trump says Canada is harming Americans and slapped tariffs on that country. Canada's tariffs hit hundreds of American products at rates of 15, 25, or 50%, including steel, aluminum, cheese, appliances, clothing, cosmetics, and farm equipment. For the first time ever, the administrator of the Panama Canal is a woman. Here's Fox's Sue Guzman.
3: Naval engineer Ilia Espino de Morata takes the helm today as the first woman to lead the Panama Canal administration. Since the U.S. handed over the interoceanic waterway in late 1999, only 3 other Panamanians have held that position, overseeing the canal, which handles nearly 3% of global maritime trade. Morata has said her top priority is the building of a reservoir on the Indio River, which will provide secure drinking water for half of Panama's 4 million people. President Trump has recently threatened to seize control of the strategic waterway, claiming the U.S.'s ships and Navy are unfairly overcharged by Panama for using it.
1: Back to the U.S. now, where a New Jersey school district is facing a new federal lawsuit over its policy regarding gender identity in schools. Legal group Thomas More Society has filed suit against the school district of the Chathams on behalf of national advocacy organization Moms for Liberty. The lawsuit challenges the district's policy allowing school personnel to hide a child's social gender transition, including changes to names, pronouns, and restroom usage, from their parents without parental consent. Thomas More Society argues the district is defying recent U.S. Supreme Court rulings, including Mirabelli v. Monta, which upheld parents' constitutional rights to guide their children's upbringing. Tina Deskovich, co-founder of Moms for Liberty, told AFN the policy shuts parents out of life-altering choices.
4: It's happening all across the country. It was happening here in Florida when I was on the school board between 2016 and 2020 in districts all across the state. And then I left our school board on 2020, and it started happening in my school district. Governor DeSantis here in Florida put a stop to it in the state legislature, but other states do not have laws and policies put in place yet to stop this. And so people think they live in a red state or a red county, or they know their school board member, but these policies exist. And the Supreme Court has now ruled in 2 different occasions, at 3 if you want to go all the way back 100 years ago into Pierce versus Society of Sisters, that parents have the fundamental right to raise their children, that they can opt out of things that violate their religious beliefs, and that they absolutely, schools cannot transition children without their parents' knowledge. And so it's happening everywhere, and parents need to be on high alert.
1: The lawsuit is asking a federal judge to strike down the district's policy and require parental notification and consent before any social transition occurs at school. 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
5: Your Faith Music Radio weather forecast for Evansville and the surrounding tri-state area today: partly cloudy with a high 94. Mostly clear tonight with low 73. We'll see sunny on Wednesday, a chance for showers. We head towards the evening with a high 97. Wednesday night, a chance of thunderstorms develop, mainly after midnight with a low 73. On Thursday, we'll kick the day off with thunderstorms, mainly in the morning, a few scattered storms in the afternoon with a high 81. Once again, for today, partly cloudy skies with a high 94.
6: 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Today on Daily in the Word, Dr. Paul Chappell challenges us about stewarding God's resources.
7: God says there's two ways that you can praise me. 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And so we praise God when we sing, yes, and we ought to praise Him all the day long. And we praise God when we give. How many of you believe that God's people should praise Him through our giving? Almost as many as through our singing.
6: Stewardship is an act of worship, an expression of faith, and a discipline for spiritual growth. In our series, The Stewardship Principles of Jesus, Pastor Chappell shows us how to steward the resources God has entrusted in our care. Welcome to Daily in the Word. This program features the teaching and preaching of Dr. Paul Chappell, pastor of Lancaster Baptist Church and president of West Coast Baptist College in Lancaster, California. Many Christians find it difficult to practice generosity. Today, we invite you to journey with Jesus through Scripture to see the reasons for giving, the discipline of giving, and the motivation of giving. And now, here's Pastor Paul Chappell with part two of a message called The Heart of Giving.
7: She was giving something to the Lord. A carnal man views giving as, well, I'm going to lose this. The spiritual man says, man, I am glad I get to give this to the Lord for His work and for eternity. And so she recognized that it was a privilege to give. I remember coming to Lancaster, and Terry and I had saved up some money and saved up a few thousand dollars, we thought, one day for buying a house or something. And I remember taking that money, and we came down with our Ryder truck. We rented the truck. We paid first and last month's deposit on an apartment. And we went to our old auditorium there at 304 West Lancaster Boulevard, and we painted the whole place white. It was green. The paint was peeling off the walls. The carpet was taped. The tile was breaking up. And, boy, we cleaned and pulled weeds and did everything we could to kind of get going. And sure enough, after just a few weeks, we had completely run out of money. And we had taken all that we had to get the ministry started. I remember going into the printers, Hart Printers, and I remember saying to Mr. Hart, I said, sir, I need to have some gospel tracts. We didn't have computers back then. I designed a track on a 8.5 by 11 yellow paper, and I showed it to him. And I said, I'd like you, if you would, to take this gospel track and print it for us. And I said, I'd like to get about 5,000. I said, sir, I can't pay you any money for this, but if you'll print these 5,000 tracks, I'll come back in 30 days and I'll pay you for these tracks. He kind of scratched his head. He said, well, all right, why not? And he printed up the tracks. I went out door knocking, inviting people to church, knocking on 500 doors a week for those first 16 months, inviting people to Lancaster Baptist Church. 30 days later, I went back and paid Mr. Hart, and we became one of their best customers until they closed business and we went to work with someone else. But you know, in those early days, it was just simply about faith. And ladies and gentlemen, it's quite a different story in the sense of the magnitude of the project. But may I say to you that we are involved in a great faith effort today, just as we were in those very early days. And we have learned that ministry that costs nothing accomplishes nothing for God. And oh, how we need to be willing, those of us who've been involved for perhaps decades, to say, Lord, use me again. Help me to have this spirit today as I did even yesterday. This was the heart of the woman. She recognized that she had a privilege to offer from her livelihood to the Lord Jesus Christ. No one this morning is saying, give everything that you have, deplete everything that you have, like the widow woman. But what we are saying is, we ought to have the same spirit of sacrifice to say, you know what? I don't want to just throw in some chump change. I want to be able to say, God, from my heart, I want to do something from which you see my faith and trust that you will provide again for me, just like you did for the widow woman. Her giving was a sacrificial giving. Notice, secondly, her giving was personal. I don't know how much more personal you could get than this woman, God. The Bible says in 2 Corinthians 9 and verse 7, we read it a moment ago, every man according as he purposeth in his heart, so let him give. Would you say that phrase with me? Ready, begin. Every man according as he purposeth in his, so let him. All right, let's have the ladies say it. Ready, begin. Every man according as he, so let him. All right, fellas, here we go. Speak up. Every man according as he, so. In other words, it's a personal thing. It doesn't say some. It says everyone. And it says as you purpose in your heart. This is something that between this woman and God, there was something purposed before she ever walked into that temple. She had decided that she was going to take this which God had given to her. She had purpose in her heart, even as the rich men had decided, yeah, I'll throw in some change and let it rattle around for the show of it. This woman had purpose in her heart that she would give. This ought to be something, husbands and wives, that you pray about and talk about and get involved in. Sweetheart, what are we going to do? Oh, let's have a part of this personally. And teenagers and young people ought to say, I want to have a part in the work of God. You see, my friends, money is so intimately related to the possessor that you cannot give money without giving a part of yourself. That's why no one ever just stops coming to church before they stop giving a long time before, maybe 2-3 years before you see them stop attending church. But somewhere along the line, there's a disconnect in their heart, and it is reflected in their giving, because when we give, we're giving a part of ourself to the Lord. I remember a woman that was in the church when I first came to pastor. And her name was Clara Doherty. And some of you might remember Clara that were in that early group. Clara, even at that time, as I was in my mid-20s, she was already in her 80s. And I remember one Sunday night getting up while I was preaching away and just really sharing with my heart with the church family about serving and soul winning. And let's see this church built to the glory of God. I think there might have been 40 people there. And I was just preaching away and encouraging everyone to get involved, as we wanted Lancaster Baptist Church to really do what God wanted us to do in this community. And I, at the invitation time, I said, let's have a time of prayer and pray for our church and dedicate ourselves to serve the Lord. And I will never forget that Sunday night, maybe 4 or 5 months into it, when Clara walked up to me and she kind of walked bowed over up the aisle, and she looked me right in the eyes as she took my hand. And this is what she said. She said, Pastor, I can't do much, but I can pray and I can pay. And until the day she died, that's exactly what she did. She prayed and she paid. And I happen to believe that there is a God in heaven who saw that woman. I happen to believe that many of us may be behind her in line at the judgment seat of Christ, because I believe God saw her heart and God saw her sacrifice and God saw that she made it personal. And we're here today, seated here today, because of the faith of people like Clara Doherty, who said, I'm going to do the very best that I can do for my Lord Jesus Christ. Notice the widow, her giving was sacrificial, it was personal. And then I want you to see this, it was pleasing to Christ. It was pleasing to Christ. Now Jesus says, essentially in verse 4, these other men just kind of threw in from their abundance, but this woman, she did the very best that she could. And how many of you, as you read this, how many of you get the sense, you know what? I believe Jesus was pleased with that widow woman's offering, amen? I believe Jesus saw that and he observed it and he commented. How many of you believe the Bible's the infallible, inspired word of God? And God in his infallible word gives this commendation. And he wants us to know, hey, I was pleased with that lady, with what she did. And the Bible says that we can please God. Let me ask you this simple question. Do you want to please the Lord with your life? You ought to want to please him every day of your life. Let me show you a passage that we can claim in Philippians chapter 4. Notice the passage in your notes. It says, now, ye Philippians know also that in the beginning of the gospel, when I departed from Macedonia, no church communicated, there's that word again, communicated with me concerning giving and receiving, but ye only. For in Thessalonica, ye sent once and again unto my necessity. And Paul said, listen, when I was on these missionary journeys, you were the church that sent financially to help with this. You sent time and again to meet those needs. Verse 17, not because I desire a gift. Paul said, look it, I'm not writing to you because I desire something personally, he says, but I desire fruit that may abound to your account. But then look at verse 18. But I have all and abound. I am full, having received of Epaphroditus these things which were sent from you. Watch this now. An odor of a sweet smell, a sacrifice acceptable, well-pleasing to God. This means that the offering that was sent from the Philippian church was a sacrifice that pleased God. Let me tell you, my friend, just like the widow woman pleased God, and just like the Philippians were well-pleasing to God when they sent this sacrifice, you and I are well-pleasing to God when from a pure heart we offer unto him. And the apostle Paul says, listen, this offering that you've given, it's like a sweet smell up into heaven. It's like the incense flowing up heavenly. And he says, it has been well-pleasing to God that you have been a part of this. Oh, what a privilege that we as believer priests can offer the praise of our lips, can offer the praise of our life, can offer in our offerings to the Lord something that some men may make a cynical comment about, but to you and to me, it is personal, it is pure, it is real, it is a way to say, Lord, I love you. And God says, when you give out of a loving heart, you communicate to me like this. It's a sweet-smelling savor. It's a wonderful sacrifice to me. When people say, Lord, I'm here today personally to tell you that I love you. And God commends that spirit of giving. Nobody doubts the widow's offering pleased God. Her heart was so evident and obvious as she came into the treasury, as she could have been one to say, gimme, gimme, gimme. She said, no, God, you have done so much for me. What can I do for you? How can I show my love for you? Two things I want you to see, and then we're done. First, this woman did not give money in order to go to heaven. She was not doing what she did with some desperate plea, hoping she would get to heaven. She wasn't buying indulgences like they did in the Middle Ages. She wasn't somehow trying to manipulate God. In fact, notice what it says in 1 Peter 1:18. For as much as ye know that ye were not redeemed with corruptible things as silver and gold from your vain conversation, received by the tradition from your fathers, but with the precious blood of Christ, as of a lamb without blemish and without spot. Hey, giving gold and silver or dollars doesn't buy your sin off. It doesn't buy you into heaven. The Bible says we are not redeemed by giving. We are redeemed by his giving of his blood on the cross of Calvary. We don't give so that we can go to heaven. I feel sorry for people in churches that feel like, boy, I better get married in the church, buried in the church, dedicated in the church. I better go there on Christmas and Easter. I better do this. I better do that because I want to be able to have some priest or pastor someday say, now, with your last rites, you're up into heaven. I got to tell you something, my friend. My eternal destiny is not resting in the statement of some priest giving some kind of last rites. My eternal destiny is resting in the statement of Jesus Christ on the cross of Calvary, who said, it is finished. I have been purchased by the blood of Jesus Christ. And that makes giving so much more wonderful, because I'm not giving because I hope I might gain favor with God. I'm giving because I already have favor with God. I'm giving out of a heart of gratitude to my Lord.
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1: For American Family News, I'm Chris Woodward. President Trump took part in a Steal Across America event today to honor first responders from the September 11th terrorist attacks. The event is part of a tour by the Tunnel to Towers Foundation to bring a steel beam from the World Trade Center across the country. The president touts the resilience of the country.
2: This battered piece of steel here today on the ellipse is a reminder that America is blessed with a strength no fire can consume, no evil can conquer, and no terror can destroy.
1: Almost 3,000 people were killed in the terrorist attacks, which targeted the World Trade Center and the Pentagon. Young people are getting a history lesson this week when it comes to 9/11. 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
3: We felt that there was a void in our education system and just frankly around the country of telling the story of what actually happened on that day, that we were attacked by Islamic radicals. So what we do is we give our students the educational materials to be able to explain what happened, as well as honor all of those murdered. And it's extremely important now, especially on college campuses, when we look, you know, a lot of our students in college now, we're not even alive. So it's important to continue to tell that story and to continue to educate those on our campuses.
1: For more on the 9/11 attacks, visit our website, afn.net. President Trump spoke today with Russian President Vladimir Putin. As Jared Halpern explains, the topic involved Ukraine.
4: In a phone call with President Trump, Russian President Vladimir Putin says his country has no aggressive intentions towards Europe, according to a senior Kremlin official. The White House has not yet detailed the phone call. According to the Russian official, Putin also gave President Trump his assessment of the battlefield conditions and what the U.S. can do to end the fighting sooner. President Trump's special envoys, Steve Witkoff and Jared Kushner, traveled to Moscow and Kyiv over the weekend. Ukrainian President Volodymyr Zelensky says he hopes to meet with President Trump within 2 weeks.
1: New Hampshire voters go to the polls today to decide who will face off for a Senate seat that is being vacated. Here's Fox's Gernal Scott.
5: The most watched primaries will decide who faces off in November for the U.S. Senate seat Democrat Jean Shaheen announced earlier this year she would give up. Democratic Congressman Chris Pappas will face off against Democratic Socialist Karishma Mansour. While on the Republican side, two former U.S. Senators, John E. Sununu and Scott Brown, will seek their party's nomination. Republican Governor Kelly Ayotte seeks a second term in office. In New Hampshire, the governor's term is 2 years, not four. Primaries will also set the November races for both of the state's U.S. House seats.
1: And a New Jersey school district is facing a federal lawsuit over its policy regarding gender identity in schools. Legal group Thomas More Society has filed suit against the school district of the Chathams on behalf of national advocacy organization Moms for Liberty. The lawsuit challenges the district's policy allowing school personnel to hide a child's social gender transition, including changes to names, pronouns, and restroom usage from their parents without parental consent. Thomas More Society argues the district is defying recent U.S. Supreme Court rulings, including Mirabelli v. Bonta, which upheld parents' constitutional rights to guide their children's upbringing. Tina Deskovich, co-founder of Moms for Liberty, says the policy shuts parents out of life-altering choices.
6: It's happening all across the country. It was happening here in Florida when I was on the school board between 2016 and 2020 in districts all across the state. And then I left our school board on 2020, and it started happening in my school district. Governor DeSantis here in Florida put a stop to it in the state legislature, but other states do not have laws and policies put in place yet to stop this. And so people think they live in a red state or a red county.
7: Galveston Island, about half the population was wiped out due to the storm. And the National Hurricane Center says no tropical activity is expected in the next 7 days in the Atlantic. That's all our time for now. Find more news at afn.net.
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8: your Faith Music Radio weather forecast for Evansville and the surrounding tri-state area. Today, partly cloudy with a high 94. Mostly clear tonight with low 73. We'll see sunny on Wednesday. A chance for showers. We head towards the evening with a high 97. Wednesday night, a chance of thunderstorms develop, mainly after midnight with a low 73. On Thursday, we'll kick the day off with thunderstorms, mainly in the morning. A few scattered storms in the afternoon with a high 81. Once again, for today, partly cloudy skies with a high 94.
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Let not your heart be troubled. You believe in God, believe also in me. In my Father's house are many mansions. If it were not so, I would have told you. I go to prepare a place for you. And if I go and prepare a place for you, I will come again and receive you unto myself, that where I am, there you may be also. And whither I go, you know, and the way you know. Thomas saith unto him, Lord, we know not whither thou goest, and how can we know the way? Jesus saith unto him, I am the way, the truth, and the life. No man cometh unto the Father but by me.

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1: For American Family News, I'm Chris Woodward. President Trump took part in a Steel Across America event today to honor first responders from the September 11th terrorist attacks. The event is part of a tour by the Tunnel to Towers Foundation to bring a steel beam from the World Trade Center across the country. The president touts the resilience of the country.
2: This battered piece of steel here today on the ellipse is a reminder that America is blessed with a strength no fire can consume, no evil can conquer, and no terror can destroy.
1: Almost 3,000 people were killed in the terrorist attacks, which targeted the World Trade Center and the Pentagon. Young people are getting a history lesson this week when it comes to 9/11. 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
3: We felt that there was a void in our education system and just frankly around the country of telling the story of what actually happened on that day, that we were attacked by Islamic radicals. So what we do is we give our students the educational materials to be able to explain what happened, as well as honor all of those murdered. And it's extremely important now, especially on college campuses, when we look, you know, a lot of our students in college now were not even alive. So it's important to continue to tell that story and to continue to educate those on our campuses.
1: For more on the 9/11 attacks, visit our website, afn.net. President Trump spoke today with Russian President Vladimir Putin. As Jared Halpern explains, the topic involved Ukraine.
4: In a phone call with President Trump, Russian President Vladimir Putin says his country has no aggressive intentions towards Europe, according to a senior Kremlin official. The White House has not yet detailed the phone call. According to the Russian official, Putin also gave President Trump his assessment of the battlefield conditions and what the U.S. can do to end the fighting sooner. President Trump's special envoy, Steve Witkoff, and Jared Kushner traveled to Moscow and Kyiv over the weekend. Ukrainian President Volodymyr Zelensky says he hopes to meet with President Trump within 2 weeks.
1: New Hampshire voters go to the polls today to decide who will face off for a Senate seat that is being vacated. Here's Fox's Gernal Scott.
5: The most watched primaries will decide who faces off in November for the U.S. Senate seat Democrat Jean Shaheen announced earlier this year she would give up. Democratic Congressman Chris Pappas will face off against Democratic Socialist Karishma Mansour. While on the Republican side, two former U.S. Senators, John E. Sununu and Scott Brown, will seek their party's nomination. Republican Governor Kelly Ayotte seeks a second term in office. In New Hampshire, the governor's term is 2 years, not four. Primaries will also set the November races for both of the state's U.S. House seats.
1: And a New Jersey school district is facing a federal lawsuit over its policy regarding gender identity in schools. Legal group Thomas More Society has filed suit against the school district of the Chathams on behalf of national advocacy organization Moms for Liberty. The lawsuit challenges the district's policy allowing school personnel to hide a child's social gender transition, including changes to names, pronouns, and restroom usage from their parents without parental consent. Thomas More Society argues the district is defying recent U.S. Supreme Court rulings, including Mirabelli v. Bonta, which upheld parents' constitutional rights to guide their children's upbringing. Tina Deskovich, co-founder of Moms for Liberty, says the policy shuts parents out of life-altering choices.
6: It's happening all across the country. It was happening here in Florida when I was on the school board between 2016 and 2020 in districts all across the state. And then I left our school board on 2020, and it started happening in my school district. Governor DeSantis here in Florida put a stop to it in the state legislature, but other states do not have laws and policies put in place yet to stop this. And so people think they live in a red state or a red county.
7: Galveston Island. About half the population was wiped out due to the storm. And the National Hurricane Center says no tropical activity is expected in the next 7 days in the Atlantic. That's all our time for now. Find more news at afn.net.
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8: Your Faith Music Radio weather forecast for Evansville and the surrounding tri-state area today: partly cloudy with a high 94. Mostly clear tonight with low 73. We'll see sunny on Wednesday, a chance for showers. We head towards the evening with a high 97. Wednesday night, a chance of thunderstorms develop, mainly after midnight with a low 73. On Thursday, we'll kick the day off with thunderstorms, mainly in the morning. A few scattered storms in the afternoon with a high 81. Once again, for today, partly cloudy skies with a high 94.
9: You're listening to Riverside Drive with Dan Wolf right here on Faith Music Radio. It is a warm day. I thought this week was supposed to be cooler than last week, but not so far. Yesterday was great, though, wasn't it? Did you enjoy your day off, your time with family and friends? And I hope you did. I hope you got a chance to do something you enjoy doing that you don't normally get to do. And that's what holidays are, you know, there to do, as well as remember what the purpose is. And Labor Day is all about talking about those people who labor hard and work hard. And the producers, the ones who get it done, make it happen. And we appreciate each and every person like that. Friday was our golf scramble, and it was amazing, and it was hot. It was over 100 degrees, but we had a bunch of players show up. We had some folks not show up, and that's fine because I get it. But it was a great, great time. Good time of fellowship. Had a lot of fun and had some big winners and some individual winners, team winners. It was lots of great time. Great time. Thank you for everybody who sponsored, everybody who had a part in that. We sure do appreciate all of our sponsors. Of course, Vineyard Financial was our event sponsor. And then Congressman Messmer was a DJ sponsor. And then we had a number of lunch sponsors and then some Eagle sponsors. And then a bunch of hole signs. So there was a lot of different participation at a lot of different levels. And I am appreciative for all of them. Well, let's get started with the Robinson and Lyons family. I'll never get over the blood that is under. You are listening to Riverside Drive.

0: It's been one of my favorite songs for many, many, many years, and appreciate John Epley recording that just recently, and his new album just released last week or week before, and it is selling like hotcakes. 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Center of My Joy is just one of the great ones. There's met plenty of others. We'll play a couple more before the day's out.
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Oh, amen. Isn't that good? That's Cecily Hamilton and friends. God will provide. Well, if you watch college football at all, you might have noticed on Saturday night there was a big game. In fact, the primetime game, the big game of the day, in the Big Ten, Michigan versus Western Michigan. Should have been a blowout for Michigan. That's why they booked those early in the year so that they can get these big blowouts, and it's kind of like their preseason, you know. Well, didn't work out quite that way. With 8 seconds left, Western Michigan, a little college, was ahead by 5 over Michigan football, the powerhouse, highly ranked. And Michigan threw the ball out of the end of the end zone, clocks at 0, time's out, that's it. Western Michigan wins. Oh, but wait. But wait. Officials gather. They look at the replay. Somehow, they say there's 1 second left. Michigan goes back to throw again. This time, they convert. Get 6 points, and they win by 1 point. Well, there's been a lot of controversy over that call, for sure. And it just, in what I saw, I didn't think there was any time left on the clock. But now the MAC has come out and says that they think that the game should be overturned. The MAC is the Mid-American Conference. That's where Western Michigan plays. They said, after further study and investigation, it is now evident that replay protocol was not properly followed in determining whether time remained on the game clock at the conclusion of the Western Michigan versus Michigan football game. The established replay protocol requires that the game clock displayed on the program feed be used in determining whether that time remained. Instead, the Big Ten Conference replay crew relied upon the clock feed embedded within its replay system. As a result, 1 second was placed back on the game clock and an additional play was awarded. This was not a judgment regarding the proper amount of time to place on the clock. It was an error in the application of the established replay protocol governing this specific end-of-game timing situation. Had the protocol been properly followed and the program feed clock had been used, no additional play would have been awarded and Western Michigan would have won the game 12-7. As a result, the Mid-American Conference has submitted formal appeals to the NCAA Oversight Committee and College Football Playoff. The MAC is requesting that those bodies would recognize Western Michigan as the actual winner of the game for the process purposes of their respective rankings, evaluations, and selection deliberations, and take such other corrective actions as may be within their authority. Wow. That is a big controversy, and I can't help but think that things like that really make a bigger difference now that you have all this sports gambling, sports gaming, as they call it. I don't know how it plays in, but you just have to think somehow that type of stuff has to play in. I don't know. But be interesting to see what the NCAA does about this. I don't know why they can't reverse it, because it was at the end of the game, and the game was already over. So I think it's possible. Oh, we'll see. We will watch and see. Here's John Epley again, soon and very soon.

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1: And this is Riverside Drive. I'm Dan Wolf, your host for the afternoon. Well, this just out from our Secretary of Energy. He said the Biden administration closed over a dozen refineries in the U.S. Gavin Newsom in California closed two significant refineries just in the last 12 months. You want to know why gas prices aren't dropping? Because we don't have the refineries. Oil is prices are down. In fact, the barrel of oil is cheaper than it was years ago. But the refineries, these Democrats, for some reason, they do away with the refineries. Why? So they can drive up the price of gas, I guess. I don't know. But so now we've got to get these refineries working again in order to get the gas prices back down. It's a process, folks. It's a process. Here's Ed Russ in the old-fashioned vortex.

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2: You know, we all go through difficulties, and this week is the anniversary of a couple tough times that we've had here in America. Of course, the assassination of Charlie Kirk coming up on the 10th, and of course, 9/11 coming up on 9/11. And those are serious, somber remembrances that we have to acknowledge and remember. It's important that we remember those things. But as we remember them, we also need to realize that God never forsakes us. Even when tragedy and trial and disappointment come, grief comes, He'll never forsake us.

0: Faithful Men there. Here's another new song from John Epley. This one is entitled I Can't Even Walk. I'm listening to Riverside Drive.
1: I thought number one.

That was the Nichols Family, Finish Well, and you're listening to Riverside Drive. I'm Dan Wolf. Thanks for tuning in to the broadcast today. I hope you're having a great, great day. We've got one more song for you this hour, and it is from new from the Walkers. And then we got a lot more planned for you in the next hour, so stay right here on Faith Music Radio.

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1: American Family News, I'm Robert Thornton. President Donald Trump honored 9/11 first responders at an event in Washington. Here's Fox's Lucas Tomlinson.
2: President Trump taking this occasion to honor two men specifically, Jeffrey Palazzo, who served in the Marine Corps before joining the fire department. He was assigned to Staten Island's Elite Rescue Squad 5. He also highlighted the bravery of Wells Crowder. Wells worked in finance and led rescue efforts 25 years ago at the World Trade Center. Here's President Trump honoring these men and the rest of the fallen.
3: They were running up those stairs and they knew what was going to happen. There wasn't one of them that thought otherwise. The bravery is... you're really incredible.
2: Frank Siller and his Tunnel to Towers Foundation have been traveling the country, crisscrossing it with this steel beam.
1: The beam was recovered from the rubble of the collapsed World Trade Center and is meant to serve as a memorial to those who lost their lives on September 11th. American satisfaction with the quality of a K-12 education in the country has hit a low point, driven by a growing concern that schools are not preparing children for college and future jobs. Just 32% of American adults say they are completely or somewhat satisfied with the U.S. school system. According to an August poll published today by Gallup and the Walton Family Foundation and shared exclusively with the AP. That's an 11-point drop over the past 2 years and the lowest since Gallup began polling on the subject 27 years ago. A controversial ruling from the Maine Supreme Court is raising sharp concerns over religious freedom and parental rights. AFN's Chris Woodward has more.
4: The court unanimously upheld a custody order granting one father complete legal authority to block his 13-year-old daughter from attending church with her mother, a restriction in place since December of 2024. The father argued the local congregation was harmful and described it as a cult. But talking about this on Washington Watch, Travis Carey, senior pastor of Calvary Chapel in Portland, rejected those accusations and argued the legal system demonstrated clear prejudice against the church's traditional teachings.
5: The father and his legal team are trying to say that we, and including me, the pastor, have somehow slandered or caused harm by our preaching. And yet they seem to be free to slander the church and me, the pastor, that we're like a cult or I'm like a cult leader. It's just a very ignorant statement.
4: Carey said that giving sole religious authority to one parent strips the mother of her fundamental rights to guide her child's faith, a ruling he believes sets a dangerous legal precedent well beyond state lines.
5: It is an egregious overreach of the First Amendment that first began with the family court here in Cumberland County, where that judge gave 100% autonomy to the father, and then it was now upheld by the state Supreme Court.
4: Calvary Chapel leaders are eager to appeal the decision to the U.S. Supreme Court as they continue organizing local civic action groups across the state. I'm Chris Woodward.
1: It's time to check your fridge again as a blueberry recall issued in July is now expanding to include packaged frozen mixes of strawberries, blackberries, and blueberries sold at Walmart. Fox's Deborah Valentine has more.
6: The blueberry recall was issued in July over the risk of E. coli contamination. The Food and Drug Administration has expanded the recall to include 10-ounce mixed berry packages of...
7: But then it left a bunch of debris. We have thick sand, silt, sediment. You'll see furniture, you'll see trees, all kinds of debris. The storm moved through in the overnight hours, peaking around 10 p.m. for us, and then it moved through a bit faster than anticipated, but it brought some very, very powerful winds, over 90 miles per hour here on the island of Kauai.
1: Hawaii Governor Josh Green announced the closure of schools and government for Hawaii's westernmost islands in anticipation of the storm. High drama in the Southeastern Conference as leaders of the SEC will meet Thursday to discuss whether to take the step of kicking LSU out of the league in the wake of a feud over whether players who spent time in the NFL should be allowed back on the team's roster this season. Today, the SEC amended the federal lawsuit it filed against LSU last week, asking the judge in the case to issue a temporary restraining order to prevent the school from taking action to block or interfere with the Thursday meeting of university presidents and chancellors. See more news at AFN.net.
8: Your Faith Music Radio weather forecast for Evansville and the surrounding tri-state area. Today, partly cloudy with a high 94. Mostly clear tonight with low 73. We'll see sunny on Wednesday, a chance of showers. We head towards the evening with a high 97. Wednesday night, a chance of thunderstorms develop, mainly after midnight with a low 73. On Thursday, we'll kick the day off with thunderstorms, mainly in the morning. A few scattered storms in the afternoon with a high 81. Once again, for today, partly cloudy skies with a high 94.
9: And you're listening to Riverside Drive. I'm Dan Wolf. Thank you for tuning in today. It is a warm day, as you heard, and as you know, if you've been out at all. But we are in fall, and pretty soon we'll have those crisp, cool days that we all love. We'll have it for about a week, and then it'll go sub-zero. That's, you know, how it is around here. We have miserable weather, a week of great weather, then miserable weather. It's just how it goes. But we're going to make it through, my friends. Why? Because there's joy in serving Jesus.

you have it, John Epley, brand new CD, Keeper of the Well. You're listening to Riverside Drive. I'm Dan Wolf. Well, this week we remember the heroes that stepped up during the vicious attack by Islamic extremists on New York City and our whole civilization, our whole Western civilization. Todd Beamer, he was 32 years old, on a business trip. Back home, he had a pregnant wife and two little boys waiting for him. But on September 11th, 2001, Todd Beamer boarded United Flight 93, headed from Newark to San Francisco. He was supposed to come home to his family. Instead, he became part of a group of extraordinary Americans who made an extraordinary decision. After hijackers took control of the plane, Todd reached a telephone operator on the ground. He told her what was happening, asked her to pray for with him, and learned that other planes had already struck the World Trade Center. The passengers understood that their plane was likely being used as another weapon. They had no choice: remain in their seats and hope for the best, or fight back. They chose to fight. Todd and the other passengers and crew members organized an effort to retake the cockpit. At the end of the call, the operator heard him say, "Are you guys ready? Okay, let's roll." Minutes later, Flight 93 crashed into a field near Shanksville, Pennsylvania. All 40 passengers and crew members were killed, but the hijackers never reached their intended target. Todd Beamer never made it home. Neither did any of the other 39 innocent people aboard that plane. But their courage helped prevent another attack on American soil. They were not soldiers. They were people going to work, visiting family, living ordinary lives. And when the moment came, they fought back. Amazing, amazing testimony. We need to continue and to keep those people's families in prayer and be thankful for those who stepped up. That plane was most likely headed for the Capitol, the White House of the Capitol, and thank God they stepped up when called upon.

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2: I started out to win this race, to serve the Lord and to look upon His face.

Speaking of new grace, my wife and I needed some new grace this weekend. We've teased people, or not teased people, we've mentioned through the years that something big always goes wrong on a holiday, when there's something big coming up in our lives, a big conference we're working on, or speaking engagement or something, it always seems to be something that goes wrong. Well, this weekend, suddenly we had a major plumbing issue on Sunday morning. It's a holiday weekend. It's a Sunday. We can't wait to get this fixed. So we called in the emergency plumbers to take care of it. And you know, emergency plumbers charge a hefty price. But I was grateful that they were available, but they charge a hefty price, and they came, bailed us out, literally, bailed us out. But it was, when he told me the price, my head just sunk. And I started thinking to myself, back in the day, I've bought cars for less money than this is going to cost me. I mean, it was bad. Super, super bad. I thought about putting a GoFundMe out there. Because it was bad. And it is bad. But they got it all fixed. And I posted a little something on Facebook. And I just said, things you don't want to hear when you have to bring in a plumber on a holiday weekend. Quote, we offer financing, end quote. He literally told me that. I've never heard of anybody offering financing, but they do. And that's how you know it's expensive, when they're offering you to finance it for you. But what cracked me up even more is some of the comments underneath that. One of the guys that I used to have come do my plumbing when I lived up in Northwest Indiana, he said, I wish I live closer, but you're a little outside of my service area. And I was like, yeah, he'd have been my first call. And there was another guy who, he used to come work on every, he knew appliances. He was great with all appliances and heating and air and all that kind of stuff. So anytime something like that broke, he would come. His comment to me was, you have a habit of that happening on holidays. LOL. Wish I were closer. Yeah. He knows. And I always tell people, it happens to us on holidays. I don't know why. And sure enough, he remembers, because he's the guy that I would call in over and over again, say, hey, we got a problem. And he would come over and get it fixed for us. So, oh, we need some grace to get through it. Now looking at this next song, and this kind of ties in well, too. We'll soon be done. 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

0: Oh, looking forward to that day. What a day that will be when my Jesus I shall see. When I look upon his face, the one who saved me by his grace. Are you looking forward to heaven? I know that I am. Well, somebody posted this online. I thought it was humorous. The General Pauline Letter Outline. So, Paul wrote a bunch of letters in the New Testament to different churches. And this is the general outline of those letters. First, grace. Second, I thank God for you. Third, hold fast to the gospel. Fourth, for the love of everything holy, stop being stupid. And then fifth, Timothy says hi. That pretty well sums it up.
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0: I'd be playing a few cuts from John Epley's new album. If you want to get that album, the whole thing, you can go to faithmusicmissions.org. Faithmusicmissions.org. It's available there. Well, once again, congratulations to Boone Funeral Home. Jordan Duncan, he put a team together that conquered our golf scramble. They did a great job and had a lot of fun. They were just hitting it well. That's how it goes. We had a great time last Friday. If you missed it, we'll do it again next year, and you're going to want to be there.
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That's Bruce Fry there. Do you remember the wind? Well, thank you so much for tuning in today to Riverside Drive. I think it's supposed to cool down some this week. I know we got some rain in the forecast too, but we're going to make it. But I love September. I know because it cools down, one thing, but my birthday's in September. It's coming up at the end of the month. I'm looking forward to celebrating a big birthday this year, so we'll see how it goes. Well, God bless you, and remember, God loves you, whether you like it or not.

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1: This is American Family News. I'm Robert Thornton. Some family members of 9/11 victims are voicing opposition to the mayor of New York City being at the 25th commemoration this Friday. Here's Fox's Grinnell Scott with more.
2: New York City Mayor Zoran Mamdani said he plans to be at Ground Zero for the milestone 25 years since the terror attacks. A petition with more than 100,000 signatures requests he stay away. The reasons are varied. Monica Eichen, who lost her husband, said it's not personal or even about religion.
3: We feel he wasn't even here. He was 10. He wasn't in this country.
2: Charles Wolf, whose wife was killed, said while politicians who helped families are welcome,
4: we don't want a mayor who only wants to be there for the publicity.
2: Former Mayor Rudy Giuliani and ex-Governor George Pataki are also saying Mayor Mamdani should not be there. In New York, Grinnell Scott, Fox News.
1: As the 25th anniversary of September 11th approaches, an education watchdog is raising red flags over how the tragedy is being taught in public schools. AFN's Chris Woodward reports.
5: A new report from Defending Education claims that mandatory ethnic studies programs in several states, including California, New York, and Minnesota, are misrepresenting the history of 9/11. Ryan Staley of Defending Education says these courses shift the narrative away from the terrorist attacks toward a broader critique of Western culture.
6: What the both curriculums do is they paint, and I think in some ways, rightfully so, that not all Muslims are terrorists. I would agree with that. But what it does is it actually, especially the ethnic studies curriculum, because it goes more in depth, paints the United States and the Western culture as the perpetrators that led to the attack.
5: Staley notes that today's K-12 students have no personal memory of 2001 and rely heavily on school curriculum for their understanding of the day. He argues that rather than providing an objective history lesson, some school districts are adopting frameworks that blame capitalism and American foreign policy for the attacks.
6: This is a great opportunity for parents and community members to very politely and just like on an honest, inquisitive level, ask their local schools and teachers, hey, this event's coming up. What are your plans for this? What are we going to be teaching students in the class that day?
5: Defending Education says parents should review local lesson plans ahead of 9/11 to ensure instruction remains historical, balanced, and age-appropriate. I'm Chris Woodward.
1: Israel says it will close the British consulate in Jerusalem after the United Kingdom banned trade with Israeli settlements in Judea and Samaria, or known as the West Bank by some. The UK alleges that they are settler terrorists that are carrying out ethnic cleansing of Palestinians. The UK Foreign Secretary said today that the UK will ban imports of all goods and bar companies from providing services to the region. Hurricane Lowell passed parts of Hawaii, bringing heavy rain and winds. Fox Weather's Katie Byrne reports from Kauai Island.
7: As the storm pulls away from Hawaii, it has left a devastating path of destruction. So we're just starting to see a clearer picture of the extent of the damage. Salt water from storm surge that rushed in. It receded right after high tide overnight, but then it left a bunch of debris. We have thick sand, silt, sediment. You'll see furniture, you'll see trees, all kinds of debris. The storm moved through in the overnight hours, peaking around 10 p.m. for us, and then it moved through a bit faster than anticipated, but it brought some very, very powerful winds, over 90 miles per hour here on the island of Kauai.
1: Hawaii Governor Josh Green announced the closure of schools and government for Hawaii's westernmost islands in anticipation of the storm. High drama in the Southeastern Conference as leaders of the SEC will meet Thursday to discuss whether to take the step of kicking LSU out of the league in the wake of a feud over whether players who spent time in the NFL should be allowed back on the team's roster this season. Today, the SEC amended the federal lawsuit it filed against LSU last week, asking the judge in the case to issue a temporary restraining order to prevent the school from taking action to block or interfere with the Thursday meeting of university presidents and chancellors. See more news at AFN.net.
8: Your Faith Music Radio weather forecast for Evansville and the surrounding tri-state area. Partly cloudy tonight with a low of 74. Tomorrow, Wednesday, we'll start the day off sunny with some isolated showers and thunderstorms developing towards the evening with a high 97. Heat index reaching up to around 105. For tomorrow night, thunderstorms likely mainly after midnight, a low of 73. Looking ahead to Thursday, we'll start the day off with some thunderstorms, then become more scattered throughout the day. Cloudy with a high 83. Once again, for tonight, partly cloudy with a low near 74.

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0: My name is Ken Schaefer from Larimore, North Dakota, and I've been honored to record a couple times here at Faith Music Missions. 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
1: In our busy world, family time is frequently neglected. It is vital that we give attention to our families while we can. And it is especially important to give attention to what God says in His Word about our homes. For the next few moments, let's join Scott Pauley as we open the Scriptures and find God's message for your family.
2: We're looking at the life of Noah again today and this powerful thought that we must all get our family into the ark. Get your family to Jesus. Lead your family to God. We looked already in Genesis chapter 6 and the beginning of Genesis 7 at how the Lord included Noah's children and his wife and his sons' wives in this covenant relationship, in this invitation into the ark. So let me pick up there. In Genesis 7 and verse 7, we read this, "And Noah went in, and his sons, and his wife, and his sons' wives with him." Again, Genesis chapter 7 and verse 13, "In the selfsame day entered Noah, and Shem, and Ham, and Japheth, the sons of Noah, and Noah's wife, and the three wives of his sons with them into the ark." And again, in verse 23, the Bible says, "After the flood, and Noah only remained alive, and they that were with him in the ark." And then, what about after the ark? Well, listen to Genesis 8 and verse number 15. "And God spake unto Noah, saying, Go forth of the ark, thou and thy wife and thy sons' wives with thee." Verse 18, "And Noah went forth, and his sons and his wife and his sons' wives with him." Genesis chapter 9, verse 1, "And God blessed Noah and his sons." Are you getting the picture? How about Genesis 9, verse 8, "And God spake unto Noah and to his sons with him." Genesis 9, verse 18, "And the sons of Noah that went forth of the ark were Shem and Ham and Japheth, and Ham is the father of Canaan." In other words, God was setting something in motion in their home. And it all started when Noah used his influence to get his own family into the ark of safety. Think of this. He was a preacher of righteousness, we're told in the New Testament, which means he preached the truth to everybody around him. No doubt he invited many to believe on the Lord, though he made little difference and impact in the lives of those people. He did make an impact where it counted most in his own home. Listen, friend, you may not be able to reach everybody, but you can reach someone. And perhaps you feel like your influence and reach is not far and wide, but friend, it's deep at home. So begin there. What must we get our family to? Let me give you a handful of thoughts today. When we say get your family in the ark, what do we mean by that? Well, first of all, get your family to God's promises. Where did it all begin? It began in Genesis chapter 6 when God made a covenant with Noah. He gave him these promises. He gave his word. And Noah demonstrated faith in the word of God. Our children, our grandchildren, the next generation must see today a demonstration of faith. For the record, with things as bad as they are in our world, a generation of young people do not need to grow up hearing us talk about how bad it is and wring our hands in unbelief. They need to grow up around some people who say, you know, God is good and the Lord is at work in this world and we're just going to trust Him. Let's start by getting our family back to God's promises. Get them in the Word. Get the Word in them. Speak about the promises of God. Speak in faith. And then a second thing, we must not only get our family to God's promises, we must get our family to God's presence. Remember Genesis 7, verse 1, "Come thou and all thy house into the ark." I love that word, come. It implies God was already in the ark. He was inviting them to come in and join him, to come where he was. Oh, friend, invite your family members to come to Christ. Lead them to the Lord Jesus. The greatest thing you ever do for your family is guide them to God. Of all the things you can give your children, the greatest thing you can give them is a testimony of faith, a demonstration of a life lived in obedience to God, and then invite them to come with you into the presence of God. One beautiful picture in Noah's story is that Noah did not just build an ark. That's what he's famous for. But I would point out to you that in Genesis 8, verse 20, when he came off that ark, the first thing he did was build an altar. Oh, I love this thought. Build a family altar. I don't necessarily mean physically construct something to pray at, but I mean by that, develop this practice in your home of prayer and of seeking the Lord and of exercising faith in God at every juncture. And in doing so, you're saying to your family, if we can just get to the Lord will be more than enough. So get your family into God's promises. Get your family into God's presence. Get your family into God's protection. Now, that's really what you're doing when you're inviting them to come to Christ. When you make sure they know the Lord and are following the Lord, you're teaching them that the safest place in the world is near God. This is a dangerous world. Sin is terrible. Crime is awful. Violence is everywhere. Yes, there are dangers, both physical and spiritual, but there is safety in our proximity to God. When we live near the Lord, we know we are walking daily under His watchful eye and in His hand. So get your family into God's protection. Get your family to God's provision. I love this thought. When they came off the ark, now remember, God took care of them the whole time they were there. But when they came off the ark, what was God's first word to Noah and to his boys? God's first words were these: be fruitful and multiply and replenish the earth. Same thing he said to Adam and Eve initially in the garden. It truly was a new beginning. But listen to the words: be fruitful and multiply and replenish the earth. God was saying, I've given you now everything to enjoy. I've given you all that you need. Now do the right thing with it. James said, every good and every perfect gift cometh down from above, from the Father of lights, in whom is no variableness, neither shadow of turning. Can I speak to every dad, every granddad for just a moment? Teach your children that the best father, the good father, is the Heavenly Father. It's not what you can provide for your children. It's what God, the Father, provides for all of His children. Think of what Noah's sons got. They got it all, the whole earth. Hebrews 11 says that Noah became the heir of righteousness. You ever think about that? There's a spiritual principle here, of course, the riches that come through faith in God. But from a material standpoint, ever dawn on you that when Noah walked off that ark, he and his sons had the whole earth, literally. They inherited the whole world. Well, teach your children that God will be more than enough, that God will give them exactly what they need, nothing more, nothing less, and that the Lord takes care of His own. Every good thing comes from our Father. And then one more thought today. What does it mean to get your family in the ark? Well, get them to God's promises, get them into God's presence, get them to God's protection and to God's provision, and then fifth, get your family to God's great purpose. Why? Why did God save us? Why did God bring us into the ark of safety? What does He want from our lives? What does God want to do in us? I love these verses. In Genesis chapter 8, verse 16, God said to Noah, go forth of the ark, thou and thy wife and thy sons' wives with thee. Bring forth with thee every living thing that is with thee of all flesh, both of fowl and of cattle, of every creeping thing that creepeth upon the earth, that they may breed abundantly in the earth and be fruitful and multiply upon the earth. God says, now here's your work. Here's what I've given you to do. I think one thing we must do with our children, we must teach them why they're breathing, why God has blessed us. Train up a child in the way he should go, and when he's old, he'll not depart from it. What does that mean? Help them discover God's purpose for their life as early in life as possible. It's the most fulfilling life of all. Every evil, and we see that even in Noah's sons, every evil enters in when they get outside of God's presence and outside of God's purpose for them. And every good thing is discovered and enjoyed and used when they are living in His presence and in His purpose. My friend, wherever you are today, I say to you, get your family in the ark. The ark is not a place, it's a person. Bring your family to Jesus. Guide your family to God. Do everything in your power to use your influence and then beyond your power through prayer to bring your family nearer to the Lord Jesus Christ for themselves. Get your family in the ark.
1: For more resources for your marriage and family, visit us at etj.bible and click on the Take the Next Step link, where you'll find many Bible resources that will strengthen your marriage and equip you to raise your children in the ways of the Lord. We highly recommend Scott's book, New Testament Marriage. In it, you'll discover timeless biblical principles from the husband and wife team, Aquila and Priscilla. And these principles are very applicable to your marriage today. From all of us at Enjoying the Journey, thanks for listening today. And until next time, we pray that you will enjoy the journey.

0: Psalms of the Bible show God at his most gentle and most powerful. They are God stooping down to pick us up. 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
2: Psalm 68. To the chief musician, a psalm or song of David. Let God arise, let his enemies be scattered, let them also that hate him flee before him. As smoke is driven away, so drive them away. As wax melteth before the fire, so let the wicked perish at the presence of God. But let the righteous be glad. Let them rejoice before God. Yea, let them exceedingly rejoice. Sing unto God. Sing praises to his name. Extol him that rideth upon the heavens by his name, Jah, and rejoice before him. A father of the fatherless, and a judge of the widows is God in his holy habitation. God setteth the solitary in families. He bringeth out those which are bound with chains, but the rebellious dwell in a dry land. O God, when thou wentest forth before thy people, when thou didst march through the wilderness, Selah, the earth shook, the heavens also dropped at the presence of God. Even Sinai itself was moved at the presence of God, the God of Israel. Thou, O God, didst send a plentiful rain, whereby thou didst confirm thine inheritance when it was weary. Thy congregation hath dwelt therein. Thou, O God, hast prepared of thy goodness for the poor. The Lord gave the word. Great was the company of those that published it. Kings of armies did flee apace, and she that tarried at home divided the spoil. Though ye have lain among the pots, yet shall ye be as the wings of a dove covered with silver, and her feathers with yellow gold. When the Almighty scattered kings in it, it was white as snow and salmon. The hill of God is as the hill of Bashan, an high hill as the hill of Bashan. Why leap ye, ye high hills? This is the hill which God desireth to dwell in. Yea, the Lord will dwell in it forever. The chariots of God are 20,000, even thousands of angels. The Lord is among them, as in Sinai, in the holy place. Thou hast ascended on high. Thou hast led captivity captive. Thou hast received gifts for men, yea, for the rebellious also, that the Lord God might dwell among them. Blessed be the Lord, who daily loadeth us with benefits, even the God of our salvation, Selah. He that is our God is the God of salvation, and unto God the Lord belongeth the issues from death. But God shall wound the head of his enemies, and the hairy scalp of such an one as goeth on still in his trespasses. The Lord said, I will bring again from Bashan, I will bring my people again from the depths of the sea, that thy foot may be dipped in the blood of thine enemies, and the tongue of thy dogs in the same. They have seen thy goings, O God, even the goings of my God, my King, in the sanctuary. The singers went before, the players on instruments followed after. Among them were the damsels playing with timbrels. Bless ye God in the congregations, even the Lord from the fountain of Israel. There is little Benjamin with their ruler, the princes of Judah and their council, the princes of Zebulun, the princes of Naphtali. Thy God hath commanded thy strength. Strengthen, O God, that which thou hast wrought for us. Because of thy temple at Jerusalem shall kings bring presents unto thee. Rebuke the company of spearmen, the multitude of the bulls, with the calves of the people, till every one submit himself with pieces of silver. Scatter thou the people that delight in war. Princes shall come out of Egypt. Ethiopia shall soon stretch out her hands unto God. Sing unto God, ye kingdoms of the earth. O, sing praises unto the Lord. Selah. To him that rideth upon the heavens of heavens, which were of old, lo, he doth send out his voice, and that a mighty voice. Ascribe ye strength unto God. His excellency is over Israel, and his strength is in the clouds. O God, thou art terrible out of thy holy places. The God of Israel is he that giveth strength and power unto his people. Blessed be God.
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0: Are human clones coming? This is Ken Ham, author of the newly updated and expanded book, One Blood. A few years ago, Chinese scientists announced they'd cloned a species of monkey, and news reports boasted that humans were next. This kind of research on human embryos is consistent with the evolutionary belief we're just animals. So cloning humans is no different from cloning monkeys. But in a biblical worldview, we recognise that humans are made in God's image, distinct from the animals. We're not just animals. We shouldn't support attempts to clone humans. Cloning is incredibly wasteful, with hundreds of embryos, in this case precious human beings, dying in the attempt. Human life, don't throw it away for research.
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1: American Family News, I'm Robert Thornton. The Justice Department marked the 25th anniversary of the 9/11 terror attacks with a ceremony today. Speaking at the event next to former New York City Mayor Rudy Giuliani, Attorney General Todd Blanche praised the former mayor for his leadership following the attack.
2: Mayor Giuliani stood up for not only 9/11, but for the weeks and months afterwards, representing a nation, representing a city and a country, and leading us through what was one of our most darkest hours.
1: The ceremony comes after Giuliani called on New York City Mayor Zohra Mamdani to skip the annual 9/11 remembrance ceremony. Mayor Mamdani said he will still attend the event. The head of the Smithsonian Institution announced his retirement today amid a clash with the Trump administration over the leadership and direction of the nation's museums. Lonnie Bunch III, who has led the Smithsonian since 2019 and was the founding director of the National Museum of African American History and Culture, said he will exit by the end of the year. His departure comes as the Trump administration has accused Smithsonian leadership of allowing left-wing ideology to shape its presentation of American history and raising concerns about potential violations of federal non-discrimination law. The attorney for Lindsey Clancy wants President Trump to step into the high-profile case. Fox's Jared Halpern has more.
3: The defense attorney for Lindsey Clancy, the Massachusetts mom who admits to killing her three children, says he'd like President Trump to consider a pardon for Clancy. A murder trial for Clancy ended with a mistrial last week after jurors failed to reach a verdict. The defense team says Clancy was suffering from postpartum psychosis when she strangled her children and attempted suicide. A presidential pardon would not carry legal weight. Presidents can only grant clemency for federal crimes. Clancy is charged with state offenses. President Trump has called the killings a horrible tragedy. At the White House, Jared Halpern, Fox News.
1: Authorities say the five people killed when an Amazon cargo jet ran off the runway at Miami International Airport were all inside a van used to shuttle cleaning crews to aircraft to clean them. The jet crashed as it tried to land Sunday afternoon, overrunning the runway. It slammed into the van on airport property, through a fence, and then onto a local street where it destroyed an SUV. These days, some people are not fond of capitalism, but an economist says there is nothing wrong with capitalism. More from AFN's Chris Woodward.
4: As debates over economic policy continue to make headlines across the nation, one prominent economist is reminding Americans that free markets are deeply tied to the country's founding values.
5: In the natural order of things, capitalism is the natural order. Socialism cannot exist without a coercive government. Capitalism can.
4: That was Dr. David Rankin, president emeritus at Southern Arkansas University and co-author of The Economics of Freedom, during an appearance on The Stand Radio. Rankin argued that core principles like private property, supply and demand pricing, and limited government are essential to preserving personal liberty.
5: Capitalism does have flaws. But you know why it has flaws? People have flaws. People have flaws.
4: Rankin stressed that while market flaws stem from human error, expanding government power only makes those issues worse and ultimately threatens broader fundamental rights like freedom of speech and religion.
5: If you don't have economic freedom, you're not going to have other freedoms. You're not going to have freedom of religion. You're not going to have freedom of speech, because that whole mindset moves against all of those things.
4: I'm Chris Woodward.
1: On Wall Street, stocks were down today. The Dow dropped 628, the S&P lost 45, the Nasdaq shed 86. West Texas Intermediate crude was up at about $94 a barrel. Hurricane Lowell, a Category 1 storm, made a rare direct hit on Hawaii's western islands last night as rain and wind blasted the state. Some areas were still without power. The National Weather Service issued a rare tornado watch for Kauai County as the storm bore down on the island. Officials said this was the first tornado watch issued in Hawaii's history. That's a wrap on news this time around. You can see more news online at afn.net. I'm Robert Thornton.
6: You- Your Faith Music Radio weather forecast for Evansville and the surrounding tri-state area. Partly cloudy tonight with a low of 74. Tomorrow Wednesday will start the day off sunny with some isolated showers and thunderstorms developing towards the evening with a high 97. Heat index reaching up to around 105. For tomorrow night, thunderstorms likely mainly after midnight, a low of 73. Looking ahead to Thursday, we'll start the day off with some thunderstorms, then become more scattered throughout the day. Cloudy with a high 83. Once again for tonight, partly cloudy with a low near 74.
7: Hey guys, welcome back. I want to remind you of one important thing, and that is God keeps his word. 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
7: Hey friends, welcome back. Still here at the same place in Gort, Ireland. My last day here, but not my last day with you. We are in chapter 23 of 2 Kings, and we have been examining the life of Josiah, good King Josiah, who made a really big gaffe at the end of his life. But wow, for the years that he reigned, 31 years, from the time he was 8 years old, died young at age 39, but a man that loved God, a man that wanted others to love God and to follow God. And he didn't just talk about it like many people do. He acted upon it. And we talked a bit yesterday, excuse me, about my camera angle here. I'm trying to find a way to hold this. There we go. We talked about it yesterday with the fact that he was willing to deal with the idolatry. He was willing to deal with all the artifacts that reminded people of false worship. He dealt with the people themselves that were leading false worship. I mean, Josiah just took it seriously and acted upon things immediately. I think that's another thing that I really appreciate about Josiah is as soon as he knew, he did something about it. I wonder if that is the way I respond to the word of God. As soon as he was aware that what he had been doing was wrong, how the nation had been living was wrong, he acted immediately. He sought counsel immediately. He got the people together immediately. He made adjustments immediately. And we're right in the middle of that immediacy in verse number 10, where the Bible says he defiled Tophet, which is in the valley of the children of Hinnom. So the Valley of Hinnom, if you picture modern-day Jerusalem, and you can almost take your fingers like this and form a like the number three, and my index finger would be the Kidron Valley. The middle of the three fingers would be the Teropian Valley. And then, actually, it's better like this, with a thumb and an index finger and your middle finger. So in this case, I'm sorry for those of you that are listening on audio, but if you'll put up your hand and just show the thumb, the index finger, and the middle finger away from you, so you're looking not the palm of your hand, but the back of your hand, the middle finger would represent the valley of the Kidron Valley. The index finger would represent the Teropian Valley, which is also called the Central Valley. And then your thumb would represent the Valley of Hinnom or Gehenna. If you look at the gap between the index finger and your middle finger, that little sliver was the city of David, the section of Jerusalem called the city of David. It's a good way to just to picture it. So the Bible says here in verse 10 that the valley of the children of Hinnom, that no man might make his son or his daughter to pass through the fire to Molech. So there was actually a shrine in the valley of Hinnom, Gehenna, where people were offering child sacrifice. Can you imagine how far people have to be from God to even entertain that? And we learned that Manasseh, the grandfather of Josiah, even though Josiah didn't know him at that time, this is at the early part of his reign, was wickedly doing that and promoting that. So here, Josiah is dealing with all of these wicked places. Verse 11, he took away the horses that the king of Judah, the kings of Judah had given to the sun. So in other words, in commemoration of the worship of the sun, S-U-N, at the entering in of the house of the Lord by the chamber of Nathan-Melech, the chamberlain, which was in the suburbs, and burned the chariots of the sun with fire. So apparently there was worship of the sun, S-U-N, that involved horses and chariots. And Josiah just wanted to be done with all of that. You think, well, why wouldn't you just repurpose those chariots and use it for something else? Because reminiscent in the minds of people would be the fact that those chariots had been worshiped, had been used for false worship. I've got a bee flying around my camera here. So he wanted to make sure that every vestige of idolatry was removed. The altars that were on the top of the upper chamber of Ahaz, which the kings of Judah had made. So this is years ago now. And the altars which Manasseh had made in the two courts of the house of the Lord, did the king beat down, break them down from thence, and cast the dust of them into the brook Kidron. So as we said yesterday, he is dealing with every single iteration of idolatry. And what we're finding is that idolatry had entered the very heart of the temple. When it talks about the two courts, it's talking about the inner part of the temple itself. How very sad that it had become so invasive, and yet how very encouraging that Josiah was going to the nth degree to take care of it. And it says in verse 13, the high places that were before Jerusalem, which were on the right hand of the Mount of Corruption, which Solomon, the king of Israel, had built for Ashtaroth, the abomination of the Zidonians, and for Chemosh, the abomination of the Moabites, and for Milcom, the abomination of the children of Ammon, did the king defile. You know what's interesting? Solomon, this goes way back now, almost 300 years before Josiah was Solomon, and Solomon had countenanced idolatry on what's called the Mount of Corruption. You can still see it today. And none of that had ever been dealt with. So Josiah is dealing with generations of compromise, generations of false worship. He is just completely dealing with everything. And it says in verse 14 that he break in pieces the images. He cut down the groves. He filled their places with the bones of men. I mean, he wants it to be very, very clear that this is done. It's over with. We're putting it to rest. And when you would take the bones of these false priests and spread the ashes of them upon these altars, what you're doing is you're adding defilement to destruction. In other words, you are putting the nail in the coffin. Verse 15, moreover, now this is the part I really wanted you to see today. Because if you've been following the podcast for any length of time, this is going to bring back an episode we did a long time ago. And this is an amazing prophecy. I think I told you this way back when we were in 1 Kings 13, that you should buckle up and hold on, because the man of God that came to that false altar of Jeroboam, remember, Jeroboam was the first king of the divided northern kingdom, and he had set up that system of false worship in Dan, which was all the way in the north of the northern kingdom, and in Bethel, which is all the way in the south of the northern kingdom, and he had set up those golden calves. And remember, God had sent the man of God from Judah to cry against that altar. And ultimately, that altar split in two, But Jeroboam rebuilt it. But God prophesied through that man of God that one day there would arise a king by the name of Josiah. He gave him the name 300 years before he even showed up. A king by the name of Josiah that would ultimately destroy the altar and all the bones of the priests that have offered upon that altar for all those hundreds of years. He would spread the bone to the priests on that altar and burn those bones with the altar. Now, what a prophecy that was. And this is when it's coming to pass, because it says in verse 15, moreover, the altar that was at Bethel and the high place which Jeroboam, the son of Nebat, who made Israel to sin, had made, both that altar and the high place, he, this is Josiah, break down. He burned the high place. He stamped it small to powder. I mean, he didn't want there to be any little piece of it left. Powder. He pulverized it, and he burned the grove. And as Josiah turned himself, he spied the sepulchers that were there in the mount. So he's burning down this high place. He's breaking down this altar. He's pulverizing it. And then he looks around and he sees, oh, wait a minute. What are all these graves, all these sepulchers? And he realizes that they are the bones of all the religious people that have offered upon this false altar. And so he's not going to take that sitting down. So the Bible says that he took the bones out of the sepulchers. He burned them upon the altar and polluted it, according to the word of the Lord, which the man of God proclaimed, who proclaimed these words. So remember, I just told you that the man of God, 300 years before, had made this prediction. Now, here's the crazy thing. Josiah didn't know that. All Josiah knew at this point is this is a false altar. This has been a place that has been known for idolatry for many years. I'm going to take care of it once and for all. I'm going to destroy this altar. I'm going to destroy this high place. I'm going to burn the bones of all the priests. I mean, I'm going to take care of this. So God predicted it. Josiah didn't even know about it. So it wasn't like Josiah read the prophecy and was like, okay, I'm going to help God out. No, there's no helping God out here. This is an amazing fulfilled prophecy right here in Scripture. And it says in verse 17, then he said, this is Josiah now, what title is that I see? So he's going through all these sepulchers that are nearby, and he gets to one sepulcher, and there's a title on the sepulcher. And the men of the city told him, it's the sepulcher of the man of God, which came from Judah and proclaimed these things that thou hast done against the altar of Bethel. And he said, let him alone. Let no man move his bones. So they let his bones alone with the bones of the prophet that came out of Samaria. And all the houses also of the high places that were in the cities of Samaria, which the kings of Israel had made to provoke the Lord to anger, Josiah took away and did to them according to all the acts that he had done to Bethel. He slew all the priests of the high places that were there upon the altars and burned men's bones upon them and returned to Jerusalem. Did you hear what I just read? What I just read was the fulfillment of the story in 1 Kings 13, where that man of God had come from Judah, had cried against that altar, had prophesied that Josiah would do exactly what he just did, and he did. But remember the rest of the story, how that man of God, when he was going home, disobeyed God, obeyed the lying prophet, went back to that prophet's home, and because of that, he lost his life. And that lying prophet received a word from God to tell the man of God, you have to go back and listen to the episode because this is confusing, that God was going to kill him. And then when the man of God died, that old prophet, that former liar, went and got the body of that man of God, brought it back to this sepulcher in 2 Kings 23, and buried him in his own sepulcher, and then told his boys, you bury me with him. And now, 300 years later, we see the validation Number one, of the man of God that cried against the altar. And number two, of the old prophet who got right with God and realized that my best hope is to associate with this man of God that preached the word of God, and I want to be buried with him. My hope is in his resurrection. And what an example for you and me that we don't have hope in our own lying, sinful state. But boy, if we put our hope in being in the sepulcher with the one that will rise again, and our hope is not in our obedience, but in his, then we have true hope. So even here, there are little pictures, little vignettes that point to Jesus. It would do well for you if you had time to go back and listen to the episodes from 1 Kings 13. Come back and consider this great prophecy. God keeps his word. Even here in Ireland, he keeps his word, although they talk funny. Hey, I'll leave you there for today. Have a great day in the Lord. We'll see you next time. God bless you, my friends.
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2: I grew up without a father. I felt rejected, raised by my aunt, mother, grandmother, and great-grandmother. I tried my first beer at 10 years old. I was instantly addicted, and in the sixth grade, I tried smoking marijuana. I graduated to speed and hard drugs and dropped out of school, which devastated my mom. I had a violent temper and stole repeatedly from my family. My grandmother pressed charges against me for forging her checks. I was arrested and then freed after 6 months, but I trashed my grandmother's house and was evicted. I became homeless in Chicago. I hitchhiked and begged for money, using it mostly on alcohol. Once, I hitched a ride to Michigan, and at a stop, I decided to take off with the driver's car. I found a bunch of marijuana in his trunk, drove his car into a ditch, and ran off with the drugs. I was caught by the police, arrested, and faced 6 to 30 years in prison. While I awaited my sentencing, I went to a Bible study where I met a pastor named Don. For the next few years, while I spent time in and out of prison, returning to alcohol, Pastor Don never gave up on me. He explained the gospel, but he also lived the gospel. Even though I had messed up countless times, he took me into his home and encouraged me to pray for new life. I learned by his example that Jesus' love never fails. I felt drawn to Christ, and I prayed for salvation, then joined a recovery group. I finally got clean. I met and married Pastor Don's cousin, Janelle, and I'm now finishing up Bible school. I hope to become a counselor to those imprisoned by sin. A living miracle. I'm Ed Tibbetts. If the Son, therefore, shall make you free, ye shall be free indeed.
1: 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Free Indeed is a production of Pacific Garden Mission, 1458 South Canal Street, Chicago, Illinois, 60607. 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
1: Your Faith Music Radio weather forecast for Evansville and the surrounding tri-state area. Partly cloudy tonight with a low of 74. Tomorrow, Wednesday, we'll start the day off sunny with some isolated showers and thunderstorms developing towards the evening with a high 97. Heat index reaching up to around 105. For tomorrow night, thunderstorms likely mainly after midnight, a low of 73. Looking ahead to Thursday, we'll start the day off with some thunderstorms, then become more scattered throughout the day. Cloudy with a high 83. Once again, for tonight, partly cloudy with a low near 74.

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1: Well, hello, good neighbor. Thank you for listening on Tuesday, September the 8th today. And today is a great day. We have the Prime Timers activity today, and it is going to be a great time. What's a prime timer? Someone who's retired. We've got about 60 people in our church that are retired. We're taking them on an activity day. It's going to be a great day, and I thank God for each and every one of them. Great is thy faithfulness. Written in 1923, the year my dad was born. It's a great hymn. Great is thy faithfulness, O God, my Father. There is no shadow of turning to with thee. Thank God for Lamentations chapter 3. I think you'll enjoy it as we have the orchestra and the singers sing. They'll get with it. It'll get big in just a minute. Great is thy faithfulness. Go ahead.